Hi, this is Wayne McLean from the Palatka Rotary Club, reminding you that we're heavily involved in the dictionary project for all third graders here in Putnam County, which each third grader receives a dictionary. 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

0: Don't miss out on this weekend's events at the Putnam County Fairgrounds off of Highway 17 South in East Palatka. Remember, don't miss out on the fun at the fairgrounds this weekend. Tonight's weather forecast calling for a 20% chance of showers with mostly cloudy skies, a low around 69, and southeasterly winds around 6 miles per hour becoming calm. 40% chance of showers and thunderstorms for tomorrow, mainly after 3 p.m., with partly sunny skies, a high near 87, and calm winds becoming easterly at 5 to 8 miles per hour. And that's a look at your Bass Capital Radio weather. 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

You know they found him at Park Street, West 25th. They can't even find a heartbeat. Lord, his fingers are stiff. Just like they're all frozen, he's holding her tight.

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1: Tonight's weather forecast calling for a 20% chance of showers with mostly cloudy skies, a low around 69, and southeasterly winds around 6 miles per hour becoming calm. 40% chance of showers and thunderstorms for tomorrow, mainly after 3 p.m., with partly sunny skies, a high near 87, and calm winds becoming easterly at 5 to 8 miles per hour. And that's a look at your Bass Capital Radio weather.
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0: Don't miss out on this weekend's events at the Putnam County Fairgrounds off of Highway 17 South in East Palatka. Remember, don't miss out on the fun at the fairgrounds this weekend. Tonight's weather forecast calling for a 20% chance of showers with mostly cloudy skies, a low around 69, and southeasterly winds around 6 miles per hour becoming calm. 40% chance of showers and thunderstorms for tomorrow, mainly after 3 p.m., with partly sunny skies, a high near 87, and calm winds becoming easterly at 5 to 8 miles per hour. And that's a look at your Bass Capital Radio weather. The Putnam County Fairgrounds invites you to register for the annual Rumble on the River Cattle Jackpot Show. 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

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King and the Can and the Marlboro Man. Jack and Jim were a few good men. 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And all this small town, he said, she said. 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You better mind your business, man. 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I'm tired of talking, man. Y'all ain't listening. Them old days.

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1: Well, if you're one of the millions who own one of them gas-drinking, piston-clanking, air-polluting, smoke-belching four-wheel buggies from Detroit City, then pay attention. 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
1: Tonight's weather forecast calling for a 20% chance of showers with mostly cloudy skies, a low around 69, and southeasterly winds around 6 miles per hour becoming calm. 40% chance of showers and thunderstorms for tomorrow, mainly after 3 p.m., with partly sunny skies, a high near 87, and calm winds becoming easterly at 5 to 8 miles per hour. And that's a look at your Bass Capital Radio weather.

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0: Don't miss out on this weekend's events at the Putnam County Fairgrounds off of Highway 17 South in East Palatka. Remember, don't miss out on the fun at the fairgrounds this weekend. Tonight's weather forecast calling for a 20% chance of showers with mostly cloudy skies, a low around 69, and southeasterly winds around 6 miles per hour becoming calm. 40% chance of showers and thunderstorms for tomorrow, mainly after 3 p.m., with partly sunny skies, a high near 87, and calm winds becoming easterly at 5 to 8 miles per hour. And that's a look at your Bass Capital Radio weather. 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

people say a man is made out of mud. 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
2: Tonight's weather forecast calling for a 20% chance of showers with mostly cloudy skies, a low around 69, and southeasterly winds around 6 miles per hour becoming calm. 40% chance of showers and thunderstorms for tomorrow, mainly after 3 p.m., with partly sunny skies, a high near 87, and calm winds becoming easterly at 5 to 8 miles per hour. 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
1: Green flag goes in the air. The Daytona 500 is underway.
0: From Daytona to Homestead, catch all the exciting side-by-side passes for the lead of the NASCAR Cup Series. We are the voice of NASCAR.
1: Brad Keselowski up off of the corner. Ryan Blaney with a charge. Checkered flag is out. Ryan Blaney wins.
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1: Take a look at your overnight weather forecast. Mostly cloudy skies overnight with a low of 69. Southeasterly winds around 6 miles per hour, becoming calm. 40% chance of showers and thunderstorms for today, mainly after 3 p.m. Partly sunny skies, a high near 87, and calm winds becoming easterly at 5 to 8 miles per hour this afternoon. And that's a look at your Bass Capital Radio weather.

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But the habit

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2: Take a look at your overnight weather forecast. Mostly cloudy skies overnight with a low of 69. Southeasterly winds around 6 miles per hour, becoming calm. 40% chance of showers and thunderstorms for today, mainly after 3 p.m. Partly sunny skies, a high near 87, and calm winds becoming easterly at 5 to 8 miles per hour this afternoon. 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

Everyone had an opinion. And then somebody turned and asked her.

in our business. Then the Cowboys and Packers came on. Bill tapped old Earl on his shoulder. He asked, who do you like in this game? He said, for me, the game's over.

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0: son leave, I was so proud to turn three, but he will never get the chance to turn four. I'm Nicole Hughes, Levi's mom. And during a family vacation, he slipped out a door unnoticed and drowned in a pool. My son was missing for less than a minute. Drowning is quick and it's silent. It's also preventable. Please talk with your pediatrician about how to keep your child safe.
1: I knew I'd see her around. I'd be at some party, she'd show up and I'd be walking out. 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I'd act

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I see them everywhere together. 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

This is Eddie Stubbs, and that was Daryl Singletary with There's Still a Little Country Left. Nothing else to say except, are there any questions?

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2: Take a look at your overnight weather forecast. Mostly cloudy skies overnight with a low of 69. Southeasterly winds around 6 miles per hour, becoming calm. 40% chance of showers and thunderstorms for today, mainly after 3 p.m. Partly sunny skies, a high near 87, and calm winds becoming easterly at 5 to 8 miles per hour this afternoon. And that's a look at your Bass Capital Radio weather.

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You load 16 tons. 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

coming, better step aside. 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You load 60.

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2: Take a look at your overnight weather forecast. Mostly cloudy skies overnight with a low of 69. Southeasterly winds around 6 miles per hour, becoming calm. 40% chance of showers and thunderstorms for today, mainly after 3 p.m. Partly sunny skies, a high near 87, and calm winds becoming easterly at 5 to 8 miles per hour this afternoon. And that's a look at your Bass Capital Radio weather.

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Is someone you love addicted to drugs or alcohol? 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

Hi, this is Joy McGurl Hadley from the Putnam County Master Gardeners. 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
2: Take a look at your overnight weather forecast. Mostly cloudy skies overnight with a low of 69. Southeasterly winds around 6 miles per hour, becoming calm. 40% chance of showers and thunderstorms for today, mainly after 3 p.m. Partly sunny skies, a high near 87, and calm winds becoming easterly at 5 to 8 miles per hour this afternoon. And that's a look at your Bass Capital Radio weather.

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0: In ag news on the Southeast AgNet, a new trade framework between the United States and China is expected to create additional opportunities for American agricultural exports. The new 30 for 30 framework covers $30 billion in trade on each side and follows earlier commitments from China to purchase additional U.S. agricultural products. USDA Undersecretary for Trade and Foreign Agricultural Affairs, Luke Lindbergh, says those earlier agreements included significant commitments for American soybean and other farm products.
1: You know, starting last November when he and President Xi consummated this outline for the original 12 million metric tons of U.S. soybeans and other products coming back online for opportunities to sell to China, followed by the May agreement where the two sides reached an agreement that China would be buying 25 million metric tons on a go-forward basis of U.S. soybeans plus an additional 17 billion of U.S. agricultural products on an annual basis. What this one does is it really formalizes the tariff reductions that are going to allow us to achieve those two outcomes and goals. And so you saw China agreeing to, in this 30 for 30 deal, reducing tariffs on some very key agricultural opportunities for U.S. farmers and ranchers. We're excited about things like livestock, row crops, forestry products, vegetables. I know many of your listeners are in the fruit and nut industry, both of those covered as well.
0: Lindbergh says the goal of the framework is to provide greater stability for U.S. agricultural trade moving forward, and agriculture represents the overwhelming majority of the U.S. products included. Lindbergh says about 90% of the goods listed on the U.S. side going to China are agricultural goods. To catch the full interview, go to southeastagnet.com. I'm Josh McGill for Southeast AgNet.

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1: From the Southeast AgNet, it's Bottom Line. The end of the month and the end of the quarter could make for an interesting end to the week. Hard to believe we begin the fourth quarter tomorrow. We end the third quarter today with the quarterly grain stocks report. We expect few surprises, but always interesting to see how much grain is still on farm storage and off farm storage, especially in corn. We were told producers sold a lot of beans early and stored corn, but have sold large amounts of both the past 2 months. December corn, we think, needs to hold at least that 520 area going into Friday. November soybeans have had a battle just above $13. This is the Bottom Line Report. 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
9: Take a look at your overnight weather forecast. Mostly cloudy skies overnight with a low of 69. Southeasterly winds around 6 miles per hour, becoming calm. 40% chance of showers and thunderstorms for today, mainly after 3 p.m. Partly sunny skies, a high near 87, and calm winds becoming easterly at 5 to 8 miles per hour this afternoon. 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

0: In livestock news from Southeast AgNet, eyes are on beef cattle prices for the rest of this year and into the next. Chief Economist Justin Benavidez shares what he gathers from data when considering individual and national herd retention.
1: As far as whether or not the herd is going to grow into next year, I am of the mind that it will, and I'll caveat that with saying I've been of the mind that it'll grow for the last 2 years. No longer at the record-breaking levels that we were earlier in the year, but these are still very high prices, and you can see that the returns to cow-calf producers are the highest that they've ever been. We're actually only looking at net returns of about $100 a head on average. So even though this is a really strong moment for cattle producers, they've been waiting for a long time for this kind of return.
0: For more information, visit southeastagnet.com.
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0: In specialty crop news on the Southeast AgNet, I'm Clint Thompson. Specialty crop farmers are reminded that the USDA has extended the deadline for farmers to apply for Stage 1 and Stage 2 of the Supplemental Disaster Relief Program to Wednesday, September 30th. The USDA Farm Service Agency is providing greater flexibility for farmers who experience quality losses on eligible crops. As farmers apply for this key program, farmers who experience quality-related discounts can use verifiable and reliable documentation to show quality losses due to natural disasters that occurred during 2023 and 2024. Natural disasters that occurred in the Southeast during 2024 included multiple hurricanes like Helene, Milton, and Debbie. The Supplemental Disaster Relief Program provides more than $16 billion in disaster relief payments to producers who suffered revenue, quality, or production losses to crops, trees, bushes, or vines due to qualifying disaster events in calendar years 2023 and 2024. And these payments are authorized under the American Relief Act 2025. Producers with identified losses can apply through the Supplemental Disaster Relief Program Stage 1, which leverages federal crop insurance or non-insured crop disaster assistance program data as the basis for calculating payments. Producers with non-indemnified, uncovered, and quality losses can apply for Stage 2 assistance. 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I'm Clint Thompson with the Southeast AgNet.
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2: Take a look at your overnight weather forecast. Mostly cloudy skies overnight with a low of 69. Southeasterly winds around 6 miles per hour, becoming calm. 40% chance of showers and thunderstorms for today, mainly after 3 p.m. Partly sunny skies, a high near 87, and calm winds becoming easterly at 5 to 8 miles per hour this afternoon. And that's a look at your Bass Capital Radio weather.

Hi, this is Melanie Gray from the Interlochen Soup Kitchen Ministry, reminding you that we're serving hot meals 5 days a week, Monday through Friday, from 11 to 1 at 155 North County Road 315 in Interlochen. 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

0: From the Southeast AgNet, it's Bottom Line. The end of the month and the end of the quarter could make for an interesting end to the week. Hard to believe we begin the fourth quarter tomorrow. We end the third quarter today with the quarterly grain stocks report. We expect few surprises, but always interesting to see how much grain is still on farm storage and off farm storage, especially in corn. We were told producers sold a lot of beans early and stored corn, but have sold large amounts of both the past 2 months. December corn, we think, needs to hold at least that 520 area going into Friday. November soybeans have had a battle just above $13. This is the Bottom Line Report. 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

0: Tournament October 10th at the Palatka Golf Course, with proceeds benefiting Toys for Tots. $75 per player includes lunch and mulligans. Call 386-301-9687 for information. Soundstage presents Michael Cassidy Friday, October 9th at 7 p.m. at the Larimer Arts Center. Tickets are $10. A Hispanic Heritage Poetry Reading will be held Saturday, October 10th at the Larimer Arts Center at 7 p.m., and admission is free to that event at the Larimer Arts Center.
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0: In ag news on the Southeast AgNet, a new trade framework between the United States and China is expected to create additional opportunities for American agricultural exports. The new 30 for 30 framework covers $30 billion in trade on each side and follows earlier commitments from China to purchase additional U.S. agricultural products. USDA Undersecretary for Trade and Foreign Agricultural Affairs, Luke Lindbergh, says those earlier agreements included significant commitments for American soybean and other farm products.
1: You know, starting last November, when he and President Xi consummated this outline for the original 12 million metric tons of U.S. soybeans and other products coming back online for opportunities to sell to China, followed by the May agreement, where the two sides reached an agreement that China would be buying 25 million metric tons on a go-forward basis of U.S. soybeans, plus an additional 17 billion of U.S. agricultural products on an annual basis. What this one does is it really formalizes the tariff reductions that are going to allow us to achieve those two outcomes and goals. And so you saw China agreeing to, in this 30 for 30 deal, reducing tariffs on some very key agricultural opportunities for U.S. farmers and ranchers. We're excited about things like livestock, row crops, forestry products, vegetables. I know many of your listeners are in the fruit and nut industry, both of those covered as well.
0: Lindbergh says the goal of the framework is to provide greater stability for U.S. agricultural trade moving forward, and agriculture represents the overwhelming majority of the U.S. products included. Lindbergh says about 90% of the goods listed on the U.S. side going to China are agricultural goods. To catch the full interview, go to southeastagnet.com. I'm Josh McGill for Southeast AgNet.

0: livestock news from Southeast AgNet. Eyes are on beef cattle prices for the rest of this year and into the next. Chief Economist Justin Benavidez shares what he gathers from data when considering individual and national herd retention.
1: As far as whether or not the herd is going to grow into next year, I am of the mind that it will, and I'll caveat that with saying I've been of the mind that it'll grow for the last 2 years. No longer at the record-breaking levels that we were earlier in the year, but these are still very high prices, and you can see that the returns to cow-calf producers are the highest that they've ever been. We're actually only looking at net returns of about $100 a head on average. So even though this is a really strong moment for cattle producers, they've been waiting for a long time for this kind of return.
0: For more information, visit southeastagnet.com.
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1: NBC News Radio, I'm Mark Mayfield. The U.S. is completing its military withdrawal from Iraq after more than a decade of operations against ISIS. American troops have been stationed in northern Iraq since 2014 as part of Operation Inherent Resolve, with ISIS territorially defeated in 2019. Smart ring maker Aura is delaying its plans to go public. Tammy Trujillo explains.
2: The company had been looking to raise more than $2 billion and start trading on the NASDAQ today. But now Aura says it's putting the IPO on hold because of uncertainty in the market, despite what it says is strong demand. The company reported $500 million in revenue in 2024, $1 billion in 2025, and is expected to reach close to $2 billion this year. I'm Tammy Trujillo.
1: Former American Idol contestant has been convicted of murdering his wife in Ohio. A jury found Caleb Flynn guilty of killing Ashley Flynn at their Tiff City home earlier this year. Mark Mayfield, NBC News Radio.
3: This is Florida News Now.
4: The Palm Beach County Sheriff's Office says it is not investigating the vandalism of a campaign sign. The head of suspended clerk and comptroller Mike Caruso is cut off the sign in West Boca and the words child abuser written across the front. PBSO says nobody reported it. Caruso's campaign says he is still running despite facing child sexual abuse allegations linked to a young relative. Voters telling CBS 12 News he should drop out.
5: Yeah, 100%. I mean, allegations like that are hard to come back from.
6: It's concerning.
7: Surprised he's still running. Yeah, shocked.
4: Caruso will be on the ballot even if he does bail the race, and should that happen, the local GOP will select a replacement candidate who will get the vote cast for Caruso. A Polk County jury finding a man guilty on three counts of first-degree murder.
8: As to count three, Damian Tillman, the defendant, is guilty of first-degree murder as charged in an indictment.
4: Prosecutors say T.J. Wiggins tracked one of the victims from a dollar store to a remote area, then killed Tillman, Brandon Rollins, and Kevin Springfield in 2020. When sentencing begins, prosecutors plan to ask for the death penalty. A survey going out to residents of One Treasure Coast City asking how they feel about backyard chickens. The Stewart City Commission discussing the issue Monday night.
9: The survey asks whether residents support allowing up to four hens per household and if they themselves would consider keeping chickens. Roosters would not be allowed and permits would be required. But the city attorney questions how the city would enforce the rules.
10: Currently, the state law prohibits code enforcement from entering someone's backyard without a search warrant. There's going to have to be some regulation by the commission that authorizes the code enforcement person to access the backyard.
9: The survey is being distributed through utility bills online and with hard copies available through the city. Supporters say backyard hens promote sustainable living and provide fresh daily eggs. Opponents worry about odors, rats, and chicken waste getting into the waterways. I'm Joel Malkin.
4: Commissioners could vote on a pilot program as soon as October 12th. With Florida's News, I'm Kim Batyler.
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13: The Bible does have some funny stories in it. Hey, this is Pastor Terry, and here's some Grace for Your Journey. I love this passage of Scripture. I want to read it to you, and as I'm reading it to you, you tell me what it means. Here it is. Now, on the first day of the week, when they were gathered together to break bread, Paul was with them and intended to depart the next day, but he prolonged his speech until way past midnight. Now, there were many lamps in the upper room where they were gathered. Now, check this out. There was a young man named Eutychus sitting in the window. He sank into a deep sleep as Paul preached still longer, and being overcome by sleep, he fell down on the third story and was taken up for dead. So the moral of the story isn't preachers preach shorter, it's congregation members Don't go to sleep. Hey, just honor the Lord. Listen to what the pastor's putting out, and I promise you'll have unbelievable grace for your journey.
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14: And good morning, everyone, and Mary in the morning with you. And joining me as my co-host today, we have Kelly from Log Cabin Winery. Hi, Kelly.
15: Good morning.
14: Good morning. All right, we have a beautiful morning out there today. It's going to be a great day out there. So, Kelly, what's the weather forecast looking like?
15: It's looking nice, but come on, fall. Come here, y'all.
14: Yep, yep.
15: Slight chance of showers and thunderstorms during the day. Partly sunny with a high around 89. And right now, of course, it is 72 on the porch.
14: And coming up for tonight?
15: It will be partly cloudy, kind of rinse and repeat. Low around 70, winds out of the east, 5 to 8 miles per hour, becoming calm in the evening.
14: Okay, so we have a chance of rain for today at 30% and 10% for tonight. And 7:06 is our time right now. It is Wednesday, September the 30th. And Kelly and I will be talking to you today about all the events coming up for the weekend. We've got more events coming up again. Last weekend we were real busy. This weekend we are busy yet again.
15: Good deal.
14: So going on. The only thing we're not busy with is games. No Panther game. It's a bye week this week. No races that are going on. No cup races. So the only thing we have coming up is Gator football. That will be against Missouri at Missouri. 12:30 pregame. 3:30 is the actual kickoff. So right now we have 7:06 and our first song this morning, Sam Hunt with Make You Miss Me.

0: 7:10 right now on the morning show, and Kelly and Mary with you this morning. And we have an accident working this hour. Florida Highway Patrol is on scene.
1: Yes, we do have a vehicle crash in St. Johns County. It was dispatched just a few minutes ago. It is on State Road 16, the Shands Bridge, in the eastbound lane at Steamboat Road. The roadway is clear, fortunately.
0: Okay. All right, so it just happened, so be on the lookout for those flashing lights at that location and avoid that since it's still kind of dark outside this morning. All right, Wednesday, September the 30th right now, and coming up next, Trace Adkins with This Ain't No Love Song on WIYD AM and FM and streaming live at BassCapitalRadio.com. Good morning, everyone.

0: All righty. And we have some things coming up for the weekend here, and some of those coming up are...
1: Well, we have the Palakas Farmer Market. That'll be Harvest Hoedown.
0: Ah.
1: A lot of music, food, market, and fun. That's Saturday, this Saturday from 9 to 2 at the Putnam County Courthouse Lawn.
0: Okay, those farmers markets are always great. I love when they have the fresh vegetables there. So hopefully they'll have some of those. And anything else coming up?
1: We do have a youth retreat on the 2nd.
0: Okay.
1: And that is sponsored by First Baptist Church. And registration is due by September 20th, which we're outdated on that one. It's the 30th, folks. they might take you. You can contact them. It's grade 6 through 12. It's $25 per student. A T-shirt and journal are included.
0: Okay. All righty. So you can always ask them if they have any more openings. That could be it. So, okay. So next coming up, we are going back a little bit in time. We are going with Merle Haggard and California Cotton Fields.

And back on the morning show this morning. Coming up next, we have Elvis Presley. And I don't know how he gets so low when he sings this song. He just goes way down. So, and that's the name of the song, Way Down, of course. So Elvis Presley with Way Down. We'll be back with more and your national days after this.

0: Down.
1: I told you it was way down there. But right now we have our national days. And Kelly, what are our national days for today?
2: Well, today there are several interesting days here for the last day of September. It's National Chewing Gum Day. Mm-hmm. There is Hot Mulled Cider Day. Okay, we like doing that with the mulled spice wine when it gets nice and chilly. Uh-huh. It's Love People Day.
1: All right. Well, that should be every day.
2: Absolutely. Give somebody a smile today or ask them how they're doing. And Orange Shirt Day, which neither one of us wore orange.
1: No, I don't have any orange. Yeah. Not doing it. I don't know why I'd want to wear orange.
2: Come on.
1: I like orange. Orange is okay. I like purple and blue and red. So I don't know what that means. Anyway, do you have a favorite color?
2: I do.
1: What is?
2: Purple.
1: Okay. I remember I wanted a purple swimming suit when I was young.
2: Oh.
1: And it just wasn't common. I mean, there wasn't any. There were no purple. There was just boring colors to me. So I didn't get it till much later, but I remember looking and looking and looking. I go, I want a purple suit. My mom goes, you got to pick out something else.
2: Oh.
1: And so because we're so tall in our family, we're very tall, you can't get a regular swimming suit. And there weren't two-piece swimming suits that weren't as common back then.
2: Oh, no.
1: And so I couldn't get one that was long enough for me, so to speak, without it looking not so good, that I finally found a two-piece swimming suit. And everybody was jealous because they were not allowed to wear two-piece swimming suits. So there you go. I'm not old at all. Okay,
2: so
1: coming up next, we have a check-in with our sponsors, making this all possible. Talk to Dr. Caravella, and he is having his program coming up this week. Always some interesting things about cancer, so many new inroads and treatments. And bottom line is, you got to catch it early, even if you think, oh, it's probably nothing. Well, go have it checked out. Make sure it's probably nothing. That's the best thing to
2: Absolutely.
1: Do. Go to your general practitioner, and then if you need to go see Dr. K, that's the person to see, Dr. Caravella, oncology, and located out by the hospital.

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1: All right, Kelly, bottom of the hour weather forecast.
2: Today it is going to be pretty nice. A slight chance of showers and thunderstorms throughout the day. Partly sunny with a high near 89 with the winds out of the east from 5 to 10 miles per hour. Chance of rain is 30%. 10% chance of rain this evening. Later this afternoon, oh, please, come on this way. Don't tease us with the thunder. Partly cloudy with a low around 70 and winds out of the east from 5 to 8 becoming calm in the evening time.
1: All righty, so hopefully we'll get that 30% chance of rain. Starting to get dry out there again. And this one, now last Friday, that was, September 25th was last Friday. Okay.
2: Okay.
1: This was Dolly Parton's day. Okay. Oh. And you'll know it because here's the song.
2: Oh, I
1: do that way.

0: There we go. 925 or 925. That was Friday's Dolly Parton song. There we go. I'm sorry. It wasn't my original. Wasn't my original one. Okay. All right. So coming up, we have a couple of events coming up this weekend.
1: We have free computer classes, and that'll be Thursday, actually, tomorrow. Where's the year gone?
0: October.
1: Where's the week gone?
0: It's October. It's the 30th, last day of September right now. That means, by the way, when we have our quiz question here in a little bit, this is your last opportunity this month to win, so be listening for that. Okay,
1: ooh,
0: so
1: yes.
0: Coming up.
1: But the computer classes are from 2 to 3:30 at the Good Careers Center at 103 North State Road 19, Suite 2 in Palatka. Mm-hmm. And this weekend, this Saturday, we also have the 33rd Annual Rotary Club of Crescent City Swine and Wine. Right. It'll be from 6 to 10. Dinner starts at 7, live music, open bar. $75 donation in advance or $80 at the door. That'll be at Crescent Lake Farms, 351 Clifton Road in Crescent City. And you can also get your tickets at Napa Auto Parts and the Crescent City Coffee.
0: Okay.
1: And we also have a nice little event for Monday night, the 5th. That is the Pilot Club of Palatka, their night of dinner and dice, boots, barbecue, and bunco.
0: Now, have you ever played bunco before?
1: No, I have not.
0: It is so much fun. Have you played Yahtzee before?
1: Yes, okay, in a different lifetime.
0: Right, similar to Yahtzee in that you're trying to get, you know, like all ones or all twos or all threes, depending on
1: nice.
0: On what round they're doing. But it is purely a game of chance. You don't have to have any, you know, you can't make the dice do anything.
1: No,
0: you know, so
1: no.
0: it's strictly for fun. A lot of people like that and enjoy it, and combining that with dinner, barbecue dinner, always some great food
1: yes.
0: down there, and homemade desserts by the Pilot Club members. So come on out to do that. That's on Monday. We do have tickets down here at the radio station for you or from any Pilot Club member. And they're $25, so come out.
1: Doors
0: and enjoy
1: open
0: it.
1: At 5 and 50, 25, 25 mm-hmm. raffle, and mm-hmm. I mean, a lot of good stuff
0: lots
1: going on
0: stuff.
1: Out there.
0: All right, it's 7:36 right now, and temperature on the porch is.
1: It is 72 on the porch,
0: 72
1: Mary.
0: 72 degrees, okay. Coming up next, Blackhawk with their song, almost made it to a number one. Well, just one tick away, every once in a while.

0: And Mary and Kelly with you this morning. Kelly from Log Cabin Winery. So what are you guys doing this time of year down at the winery? Is this a slow time?
1: It's kind of a slow time, yeah.
0: When is harvest usually?
1: That's usually in August.
0: Okay, because you always think harvest time of harvest is
1: right,
0: fall, right?
1: For fall, but October,
0: yours is a little
1: but
0: bit
1: no,
0: early. So how long does harvest take?
1: As far as actually mechanically picking them,
0: if you're out there, you're picking that all those grapes and stuff from
1: with machinery.
0: Okay, the machinery is doing all the hard work.
1: Yes. Yeah. Several hours for 10 acres.
0: And then, how long does it get from there to breaking open a bottle of wine?
1: Now that could be actually by the end of Christmas, if all the enology chemistry is.
0: You never know. It's a different type of farming.
1: Absolutely.
0: So, tell me about how a machine picks grapes. That to me sounds a little bit tough.
1: Not really. Yeah. Similar to, and I can't think of anything that resembles it in the Hastings area, farming-wise, equipment-wise. But it's a mechanical harvester, grape harvester. Almost looks like an olive picker. But it straddles the row and shakes the grapes.
0: Oh, it shakes them to get them to come off. Okay.
1: Yes.
0: I'm thinking it's, you know, the individual little thing is picking a grape.
1: Oh, my goodness. No. So not anymore.
0: I'm surprised that they come off that easy, though. They must really shake them hard.
1: Yes. Okay. Well, when they're ripe, and the muscadines do not ripen evenly.
0: Right.
1: Per their characteristics, yeah.
0: So do you have pickers go through after the machines are gone through to
1: not
0: get the
1: really,
0: rest of them?
1: Not really.
0: A good
1: 97% is
0: really?
1: Picked.
0: Oh, okay.
1: And
0: that's good enough? The birds get the rest?
1: Absolutely. And the deer. And the deer.
0: Oh, the deer. I didn't know deer like them. Do bears
1: deer.
0: Like them?
1: We've only seen one bear on the property, but he was attracted to some bait, anyway, but prior to deer hunting season.
0: Deer and birds are the culprits. Now, how do you keep them away from the grapes?
1: We just designate a row for the wildlife.
0: And they pay attention to that. There's a
1: Absolutely.
0: Sign. There's a sign there.
1: Absolutely.
0: Okay.
1: I'm waiting
0: giving
1: for,
0: me a bunch of bunk
1: I'm,
0: here.
1: I'm waiting for that 8 point to go on row number 28. And oh yes,
0: don't tell Susan that.
1: Actually,
0: she is
1: and there's a 10. There's a 10 point out of the hunt there too. But
0: don't tell her.
1: No, he's mine.
0: Oh, you're 102. All right.
1: Yes,
0: time
1: ma'am.
0: Now for sports. We'll check in with Florida Network Sports.
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3: The week 4 NFL schedule includes a London game when the Commanders face the Colts. Commanders QB Jaden Daniels, recovering from his dislocated elbow, will travel to the game. His status for Sunday is questionable. Marcus Mariota, coming off the upset win over Seattle, will start if Daniels is not ready. Also Sunday, the Bears host the Jets. Bears coach Ben Johnson undecided on whether Tyson Bagent or Monday Night Hero Case Keenum will be his QB. First game in Week 4 is tomorrow night when the Browns host the Steelers. Baseball's best-of-3 wildcard playoff series are underway in San Diego. Padres playing the Cubs 8-0 in the opener with starter Michael King using a dominant fastball to toss 7 shutout innings.
4: Definitely in the game plan, there's a lot of soft contact on that pitch, but I need to execute the fastball early to get the chase because a lot of these guys don't even chase. So fastball command was great, and then Campy just really executed the game plan really well.
3: In the other game ones, the Braves beat the Phillies 5-3. Ben Rice homered twice in the Yankees' 9-0 win over the Red Sox, and the White Sox down the Astros 6-3. I'm Matt McCoy.
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12: The Florida Gators are off to their first 4-0 start in 7 years. They're also ranked number 8 now in the Associated Press Top 10. Interesting, because going into the season, the Gators' offensive line had a lot of question marks. But through 4 games, they've allowed just 2 sacks and 14 negative plays. It's remarkable when you look at the body of work. Heck, there are even guys changing positions, including Bryce Lovett, who moved to left tackle.
13: It's like half of us are new. Like, we have a lot of transfers, but like just bonding over the offseason and hanging out with each other outside of the building and like spending time, I think that's what helps the chemistry. And like, we're all pretty close now. We know each other pretty well. We know how to like realize when somebody's down or like somebody's out, like out of like not in the right mindset. So we kind of just hold each other accountable. And that, I think really that on top of all the hard work is what does it.
12: The Gators offensive line now gets set to go up against the quote death row defense of the Missouri Tigers. 8 versus 25 on Saturday at 3:30. Our coverage begins at 12:30. Sean Kelly for the Gator Sports Network.
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0: Yeah, and sometimes
1: bloom.
0: Wildflowers this time of year, they're so pretty all the wildflowers. 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
1: Yes.
0: Like it gets kind of foggy there and you can't make it, you know, clear like it used to be. 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
1: Wow.
0: In minutes, you'll have cleaner and newer looking vase. And
1: what if you don't?
0: And if you don't, that was the next thing.
1: I don't wear dentures yet.
0: Well,
1: so.
0: Then go get some. That's all. So if you're a young pup and you don't have dentures yet, then one of the more seasoned friends of yours, you could ask them if you could borrow a couple of tablets or something like that.
1: Okay, Mary, so that's a may I?
0: Cleaner. Shh. Stop that.
1: I'm kidding. No. Mary has her teeth.
0: Could be.
1: We both have our teeth.
0: So far. Okay, so we have our next song here. This is from 2005, a number one song for Billy Currington. He was born in Savannah, Georgia, raised in Rincon, Georgia, and this is one of his top hits, which is Must Be Doing Something Right. And after we listen to this, we're going to go ahead and give you a chance to be the final winner in September to win a large pizza from Nico's. So we'll be back with that in just a little bit. Must Be Doing Something Right. Hopefully you will be right on the Quiz.

0: Friday. Well, somebody's not doing something right out there. Florida Highway Patrol reports a couple things you need to be watching out for, Kelly.
1: Yes, in St. Johns County, they are on scene now at the State Road 16 Shands Bridge, the eastbound lane at Steamboat Road. The roadway is clear, but they're still working on that. They just arrived working on that vehicle crash. Also, another vehicle crash, St. Johns County at I-95 northbound, mile marker 328. The roadway is cleared, and that was dispatched out to FHP at 746 just a few minutes ago.
0: All righty, and it is time right now, 755, and we have 72 degrees on the porch right now. Time for our quiz question this morning. This is to win a large pizza from Nico's. And this is your last opportunity for the month because you can win months once a month. So it's September is ending today. So go ahead and give us a call at 386-325-4556. And what's our quiz question this morning?
1: With it being National Chewing Gum Day, what are one of the top five chewing gums that are popular?
0: Number one.
1: What is the number one? Right. There's a top five.
0: Right.
1: My question is, what is the number one chewing gum?
0: Yeah, because that's one of our national days, Chewing Gum Day. Good morning. Hang on just a minute, please. And good morning. Do you have an answer for me?
2: Well, hopefully I do.
0: Okay.
2: Is it Juicy Fruit?
0: That's my favorite, but that's not it. So good try, but not Juicy Fruit. That's my favorite bubble gum. I just love that one. All right, try again. All right, so not Juicy Fruit. Although that is one of my favorites. I like Juicy Fruit. So, okay, we're looking for the number one top
1: chewing gum.
0: Chewing gum. Okay, so give me a
1: the
0: call.
1: The first out of five.
0: Yeah. So there's five of them. And I didn't know one of them. I've never heard of one of them on the list. So maybe that's not a local thing. But chewing gum. So I would ask you what your favorite one is. But
1: and I'll tell you right now,
0: Double
1: Mint is not on there either on this list.
0: That's Juicy Fruit and Double Mint. I think they're the same
1: company.
0: They're both
1: Wrigley Corporation.
0: Same company. Yeah, but that's not it. So 386-325-4556 if you know the number one chewing gum. We have the top five listed here, and we want to know what is number one. So be the last person the first person to give us a call. You might win. Hang on, please.
1: Here we go.
0: And good morning. Do you have an answer for me?
3: Extra.
0: Extra.
1: Very good.
0: All right. You know that. Is that your favorite or is that just what you think is number one?
3: I love all chewing gum.
0: Oh, you do? Oh, you're a chewing gum person. All righty. You don't leave it on the bedpost, right? Isn't there a song,
3: no,
0: something like
3: just
0: that?
3: Under the table.
0: Under the table? Ooh. I'm not coming to your house.
3: No.
0: Okay. Who is this morning?
3: Missy Schumann.
0: All right, Missy, congratulations. And you're right that Extra is the other one. And it's interesting that these are the top five. So, Kelly, go ahead and say what the others were. So, Extra's number one.
1: Extra's number one.
0: Yeah.
1: Number two is Five Gum.
0: Now, have you heard of that, Missy? I've never heard of that one.
1: I have.
3: Five Gum? I've never heard of it.
0: I've never heard of it either.
1: Number
0: okay.
1: five,
0: yeah.
1: Gum.
0: Yeah, okay.
1: Third is the Mentos Pure Fresh.
0: Right, I've heard of those.
1: Fourth, Trident.
0: Trident's
1: a popular brand, I recall.
0: Yeah.
1: And the fifth are Icebreakers Ice Cubes.
0: Yeah,
3: I do like Icebreakers.
0: Yeah,
1: yes.
0: Yeah, Icebreakers are good too. But Missy, you're right. Number one is Extra. You've won a large pizza from Nico's. So simply stop by the radio station Monday through Friday and pick that up sometime between 9:30 and 11:30. We look forward to seeing you, Missy. Congratulations.
3: Okay. Can I ask you something?
0: Sure.
3: Is that Kelly Throb that is with you?
0: It is Kelly Throb. Say hi, Kelly.
3: One of my workmates went to school with her down at Crescent City. Her name is Renee Lunsford back then.
0: Oh, okay.
1: The name rings a bell, honey. We're going pulling out cobwebs here, okay? But yes, I do remember that last name, and I believe Renee and I were in class together, or very close in age.
0: There we go.
3: I've been to your house swimming a lot of times.
1: Oh my goodness!
0: All Yes.
1: Oh,
0: it's
1: wow.
0: going to be old home week here.
1: Flashback.
0: All right.
3: All right.
0: Congratulations, Missy. All right. Take care.
3: Okay. Thank you.
0: All right. Missy Schumann, congratulations. Winner of the large pizza from Nico's and apparently well known in the Crescent City area.
1: Yes, absolutely.
0: You're very popular. Very popular. All righty. So we're going to go on, and we are just a few seconds away from joining our news at the top of the hour. Marcia will be here with our newscast, so she'll be here in just a little bit. So weather-wise today, we have a good day coming your way, and we have a 30% chance of showers and thunderstorms today, and 10% for tonight. Our high today, 89, low tonight, 70 degrees, and we have easterly winds right now at 5 to 9 miles per hour, becoming calm this evening. So that's your weather forecast. On the porch right now, still 72 degrees. News is next.
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5: NBC News Radio, I'm Michael Kastner. President Trump has signed an executive order requiring all branches of the federal government to start calling AI superintelligence. The order signed Tuesday states that going forward, all federal websites, documents, and press releases will no longer mention AI, but only super intelligence. The U.S. is pulling its troops out of Iraq after a mission that's lasted 12 years. The U.S. military has had troops in northern Iraq since 2014, battling ISIS as part of Operation Inherent Resolve. The terrorists were defeated in 2019, and a withdrawal plan was negotiated in 2024. A new ranking says the public university that gives students the best return on their investment is Georgia Tech. More from Tammy Trujillo.
6: The Princeton Review is out with its annual list ranking the top 50 best value colleges. For the fourth year in a row, Georgia Tech took the top spot among public schools with a score of 95 out of 99.
5: Michael Kastner, NBC News Radio.
7: This is Florida News Now.
8: Marion County teenager recovering after he says five dogs attacked him during a walk with his father.
9: I remember screaming help. I remember not really too much, but I just remember getting up and then just bleeding everywhere.
8: 17-year-old Jackson John's father, James, fought to pull the dogs identified as pit bulls away. He tells Fox 35 it took four adults to stop the attack.
10: Once they got him and took him to the ground, at that point it was, I got to save my kid. Whether I get completely mauled or not, I got to take care of my kid.
8: The teen suffered seven major bite wounds on his recovery. Covering at home with five staples in his head. Florida carried out its 16th execution last night at Florida State Prison near Stark. 77-year-old Curtis Beasley put to death for the brutal murder of a Polk County woman in her home. Beasley spent 28 years on death row, exhausted all legal appeals. Corrections spokesman Jordan Kirkland.
11: The Florida Supreme Court affirmed Beasley's first-degree murder conviction and death sentence. The sentence of the state of Florida versus Curtis Beasley was carried out at 6:12 p.m. The execution took place without incident.
8: Before the execution, Beasley said, I apologize for all the mistakes I've made. He was declared dead within 10 minutes of his final words, according to the Florida Department of Corrections. Vacation turning into a nightmare for a family visiting Disney World when a three-year-old daughter finds a discarded sex toy inside their room at a Kissimmee resort. The family refused a $1,300 settlement offer after the Holiday Inn Club Vacations Orange Lake Resort demanded that they sign a non-disclosure agreement prohibiting them from reporting the incident or posting it on social media. Florida's rolling out a new driver's license and state ID design this week. It features iconic images like a manatee, an alligator, and the space shuttle Discovery. Florida's new SAVE Act requires drivers to show proof of citizenship when they apply for or renew their driver's license. The new licenses roll out today. Proof of citizenship requirements begin the first of the year. With Florida's News, I'm Karen Curtis.
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15: A slight chance of showers and thunderstorms during the day. Partly sunny with a high of 89. Winds out of the east, 5 to 9 miles per hour. Chance of precipitation is 30%. A 10% chance of showers before 8 p.m. Partly cloudy with a low of about 70. East winds, 5 to 8 miles per hour. And that's your weather for the Bass Capital area.
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0: Say morning.
19: Good morning.
0: Good morning. I had to look to see if the sun was out. I was in the back.
19: I see a little bit.
0: Oh, it's going to be sunny today. We're going to get to about almost 90, but, you know, this is typical summer fall.
19: Welcome
0: anything,
19: to Florida.
0: Yeah, anything below 95 we consider, you know, cool. I have to admit, I'd like to have another week of what we had last weekend.
19: Oh, I was going to say, now listen.
0: Last weekend was absolutely perfection.
19: It was.
0: Mother Nature and God at their very best.
19: Amen. It really was
0: so,
19: a great weekend.
0: Then we'll have some more of that.
19: We will. Are they still talking?
0: We got some rain coming in, and right now the winds have shifted out of the east. That's why it's warmed up.
19: Oh, okay.
0: We prefer to have them out of the west, northwest, north, northwest, you know, bring the cool temperatures down. But let me tell you something. There's a bubble still sitting over the middle of the country, and it's still 100 degrees in Texas. I've talked to the boys, and they're not getting any rain.
19: Ooh.
0: Yeah, they have had an they don't mow at this point because they don't want to take a chance. So it's just not the safest thing in the world when you have that. But we got chances of showers through, you know, the whole weekend. But in Florida, a chance is only, you never know. Depends on where you're standing.
19: Well, there you go. There you go. Let's see. I was trying to think. They were talking. Yeah, they were earlier talking rain this weekend.
0: Yeah, right now they're talking about a 60% chance of showers, but most of that's late afternoon.
19: Late
0: stuff.
19: Afternoon, yeah. So it's not.
0: It's not morning stuff.
19: Do want to remind you, Friday is First Art Walk in St. Augustine. So if you've never been to one of those, they're fun. They start about 5:30 and go on for a couple of hours, mainly in the downtown area, through the galleries and the shops.
0: I don't know where else you'd want to walk.
19: Well. They did, for a time, do it over across on the Anastasia Island side.
0: Oh.
19: Because they're,
0: yeah, but the gators could be out that time of night. You know, they do let them have a little time off.
19: Hadn't thought of that.
0: No, they don't.
19: She said with her head pounding at the thought of it. You know.
0: Yeah, no, they don't. And I wouldn't be close if they
19: don't,
0: did.
19: Don't confuse people.
0: I'm confused enough for everybody.
19: There we go. Oh, good. Mine's done something funky.
0: I don't know what that last one was because that was in a hurry because I couldn't find it.
19: Oh, okay. Okay.
0: And I may have gone up too high on the page. I don't know. Didn't have time to
15: look at that one. But I'm interested in hearing about it. And if it's either not on this news, well, I'll get it on the next news.
19: Which one are we talking?
15: The Catalinas.
19: Huh?
15: The one about Catalinas High School.
19: Oh, Catalinas.
15: I never knew it was a high school. My husband went to the elementary school they call Catalinas.
19: Yeah, right, but that was...
15: So I'm interested to either you talk about it or to read it, and I just didn't have time.
19: Well, there are several people who are in the middle of being honored this year. It always strikes me as kind of funny. You would think that'd be the end of the year or the start of the year, but one of the things St. Augustine High School does, which is what became...
15: Catalinas became St. Augustine High School.
19: Where the school board office now is in St. Augustine.
15: I don't know where it is.
19: Off Orange Street.
15: Okay.
19: Right near the parking garage.
15: Okay, I know where Orange Street is, so okay, I'm with you.
19: So, and across the street is... anyway, we will get into a tour of St. Augustine. But anyway.
15: She and I'll do that afterwards.
19: Yeah, we'll do it afterwards.
15: Over a cup of hot tea and breakfast.
19: Hey, I like that idea. Anyway, that was sort of the that was the school,
15: mm-hmm.
19: the Aegis. And in fact, where Francis Field is, which was a baseball field originally mm-hmm. named for a.
15: Sir Francis Drake? I don't know who his name was.
19: Francis was... anyway, the... but during World War II, that was part of where they did the...
15: Probably drills and...
19: Drills and that sort of thing, yeah. There's a lot of history in that area. But anyway, St. Augustine High School is like what...
15: It was the only high school there when my husband was in school, as far as I know.
19: Exactly. But before, I mean, and it had been not where it is now.
15: Not in the middle of the swamp.
19: Anyway, the St. Augustine High, Catalinas High School was the high school. So now what they have is the St. Augustine Catalinas High School Alumni Association. They had just recognized Robin Cass Birchfield, who was class of 72. She has become part of their 2026 Hall of Fame. They recognize people who through the years have made...
15: Bill may know her.
19: And she had worked, I think 20 years or so with St. John's County Chamber of Commerce. Became president. Helped them get their 5-star national accreditation, which is a big deal. Here, for instance, Palatka has one, but that was, well, we only got ours, last 10 years. One of the big pushers for that was, back to this a minute. Robin is going to be honored and her fellow inductees at the 15th annual Hall of Fame dinner. Sunday, October the 18th at the Black Molly Grill. Tickets are $65. You are asked to get your reservations in October the 12th. You can call the chamber. She has served, after she was with the chamber, she served as Director of Development of St. Augustine Youth Services. She still continues to have a number of local roles. I just think it's great when they pick people and you can have like a Hall of Fame.
15: Oh,
19: and
15: these are local people. Bill will never make that one.
19: These are like...
15: unless it's always for troublemakers. Sorry, Bill.
19: Let's see. Wes Larson is...
15: I wondered if that's what you're trying to come up with. I wasn't sure.
19: Helped to get ours. But anyway, it's just nice to see people who have done a lot for a community through the years.
15: I was just glad to see the name of the school say,
19: yeah,
15: come back out. I had not heard it.
19: Well, it was, I was trying to think.
15: It's still there as an elementary school, I think.
19: Yeah, it's kind of like across the street from where the, down the street.
15: City Gate.
19: I should say. From where the school board
15: okay.
19: and all are, so. Yes, 67 Orange Street. It's one of those, it's part of St. Augustine keeping on recognizing their heritage, which I think is important. I mean,
0: I do too.
19: I'll be honest, I'm very put out to watch in Palatka, the names being taken off the schools that one by one, we don't want to honor with the fact that we had the first elected governor of Florida here. Yes, that makes sense to me.
0: Yeah, it does.
19: Let's
0: me too.
19: Take off Governor Mosley's name.
0: Painted over the mural. Unless it was on a board and we didn't know and they took it down. We don't know. I hope that's the case.
19: I hope so.
0: It was a good one.
19: Dr. Long, you know, they mm-hmm. still have the name on the school, but I guess next year it's supposed to close out. And he served this community for a long time.
0: When we came to town, he was either ending his practice or had just ended. That was in 74.
19: Has it been? When he and his brother, he was a doctor, his brother was a dentist.
0: Did he have the one downtown?
19: Mm-hmm.
0: Okay. Somebody walked in there not about 10 years ago looking for the dentist's office.
19: And I've always found it interesting with Catalina's in St. Augustine. It's actually named for a woman.
0: Oh, okay. I had no idea who it was named for.
19: She donated the land where Catalina's school
0: sits.
19: And what they call the historic Catalina's Gymnasium. The school burned, and it was just, in a way, devastating. This was at Mulvey and Orange Streets. I just thought that was, when you go to see Ripley's Believe It or Not, that was the home her daddy built.
0: Oh, okay. Gosh, I haven't been there.
19: It was a home.
0: Yeah, it was a home at one time. I knew that.
19: Then it became a,
0: probably a boarding house.
19: No, it became a very upscale hotel.
0: Okay.
19: That was the one that, Marjorie Kenner Rawlings and her husband, Norman Baskin, had, and Baskin ran it. Castle Warden is what they called it for years. Then it became Ripley's Believe It or Not.
0: I haven't been since we dated.
19: For years I never went because I thought, oh, what a touristy thing.
0: Well, we took Bill's brother. Well, Bill's brother was two when we dated. There's a bit of age difference there because Bill and I were 20.
19: Okay, yeah,
0: so we
19: yeah.
0: took Scott.
19: Well, you know, it was really pretty fun to go and see.
0: It was. I'd love to go again. I could go play tourist over there. Bill couldn't, but I could.
19: Well, I guess it is.
0: He grew up in St. Augustine when it was a paradise. And it's hard for him to see what they've done to it.
19: Well, I think a lot of people, the growth has been tremendous, and it's probably not been as well handled as it. No, I think I'd say this definitely. It's not been as well handled as it should be. So.
0: No, they needed a bigger look when they started all that.
19: And so now, I mean, you know, and I was thinking the other day, for years, like the Pedro Menendez's Landing, the Days of Spain, it would come and go in terms of size. But this year it was like, oh, yeah, we're going to do something on that. It'll be 2 days later, but we'll do
0: it. We might get around to it.
19: It's like they're embarrassed because I don't know what they're embarrassed about. The people come in with the darndest.
0: They have to realize what Spain did for the state of Florida.
19: Say what?
0: They need to know what Spain did for the state of Florida.
19: Well, and,
0: yeah, we pushed some Indians out like every state did in this country, and no, was it right?
19: Let's say every country in the world.
0: In the world, you're right.
19: Pushed natives out. So let's clarify.
0: Yeah, in the world. Everybody is guilty of it. But Spain brought cattle to us. They brought
19: horses
0: to us.
19: I always thought, I don't know why, I just thought horses.
0: Somebody told me they brought pigs, but that I don't know about. And if so, please send them back. because they're a real pain in the posterior, and they do a lot of damage. But the wild ones do. I do like to eat a good pork roast. There's no doubt about that. But anyway, they brought a lot to
19: us. A good pork loin can't be beat.
0: Yeah, it can't be beat. And I got one in the refrigerator to do tonight. But they brought a lot to this state to make it what it is today.
19: Well, now that's true. That's true for the. By the way, day before yesterday, in Flagler County. Speaking of people, Beverly Bev Vance Alkins was in Flagler County, and if that doesn't ring a bell with you, it is she is the mama of Vice President J.D. Vance.
20: Oh, okay.
19: U.S. Vice President.
20: Her, I'd like to meet.
19: Sheriff Rick Staley and his wife, Debbie, along with members of the Flagler County
20: Sheriff's
19: Office.
20: She does have ties. I remember during the campaign something about that. I don't remember what it was. It's one of those things in the back of my head.
19: Well, I didn't realize that. And they took the sheriff and his crowd took her to dinner at Next Door Bistro in Flagler Beach. So I thought that was, you never know.
20: No, you never know who you're going to run into in these counties.
19: And she's been, I think, kind of doing a tour. And she's in Flagler County to share her journey of hope, healing, and recovery.
20: Mm-hmm.
19: She has had, when you talk about a rough life,
20: or yeah,
19: about getting involved in things you shouldn't have,
20: mm-hmm.
19: She was talking with inmates at the Flagler County Jail. I thought that was remarkable.
20: I think it's remarkable, too. And she raised a remarkable son.
19: Exactly. By the way, we were talking a few minutes ago about the weather. If you are in St. John's or Flagler counties, you're going to be, especially down toward, the north side of Marineland, you're going to be astonished because the erosion tide.
20: Yeah, they just fixed it, so it was time for that.
19: Yeah, exactly. I thought, well, you got it going.
20: Truly, as they re-nourish a beach within 6 months, it's gone.
19: You're right. I wish you were wrong.
20: And,
19: right.
20: And I've never understood why they always started June 1st to do the, Summer Haven area.
19: Well, and that's what's a mess right now, yeah, because it's plugged up again, the part of the...
20: The river, Mother Nature created it, then it took it away, then it created it, then it took it away, and man keeps trying to keep it created.
19: Exactly. And the...
20: And I love seeing the dolphins in it in the summertime.
19: Well, this is... Summer Haven River,
20: mm-hmm,
19: area, and St. John's County has been buying up these houses.
20: Sitting out in the middle of the ocean.
19: Well, and when they were built on stilts,
20: mm-hmm,
19: people, it was, you could drive in there. A1A was still functional.
20: Still wide enough. It gets a little narrower every year.
19: It does. The they had a $10 million buyout plan. They have one house remaining.
20: Mm-hmm. And it amazes me every time I see that it's still there.
19: I know. Well, there's still a couple up, but I mean, people aren't...
20: Oh, no, no, no. They're definitely vacant.
19: So I think it's sort of an astonishment it's still around. So
20: I just love the inlet that 2 years ago was full of water, and last year there was not a drop of water in it.
19: Not a drop of water. You're right.
20: They dredged that one out, too.
19: And they will. We all know. We've been around long enough. Let's see. Over in St. John's County also, the there's more questions coming up on Senate Bill.
20: That's going to be ongoing.
19: I think so. 686. This is...
20: I showed my son last night where that was.
19: It's not just... it went into effect actually July the 1st.
20: Mm-hmm.
19: I had that 2 months off. This makes it a lot easier to take agricultural land that's... you have existing development. Now, how they're defining surrounded by existing development.
20: Well, there is a development on one area, but on the other side, it's all business.
19: Exactly. So, I mean, it's and part of what they're talking about putting it in is to
20: look, I am exasperated because I cannot visualize in my mind how they're going to put 13 homes on 1 acre.
19: Well, I think these are townhouses that they were talking about, and that has become a lawsuit now. This is on Interstate, Interstate 95 and State Road 207, which is it's the way the growth has been going because they had no other way. I mean, at least north. Mm-hmm. I mean, east west. You go into the ocean, but
20: and they tried that. That didn't work.
19: That's true. That's true. Yesterday over in St. John's, they were a lot of people at county meeting talking about the property tax bills, public safety, and future budgets. It was a town.

0: find out, but I understand the city of Palatka has a new truck that didn't have any garbage bin on the back. It's bright white.
1: It picks up the trash can itself and dumps it.
0: And they've done that in the past, but there's no trash bin on the back at all.
1: Mm-mm.
0: The only trash is the only trash man is the driver.
1: Which means the only thing that gets dumped is what's in the trash can. So if you have an overflow, you're out of luck because you're allowed one trash can. If I understand it correctly and how it works in other places. Trash can.
0: Well, we need to get...
1: we need to find the... I don't know what department... Greta, I don't know where you are, but I need to know what department... I miss Greta.
0: With the city of Palatka. This is, it's... All of this stuff is tied together.
1: And I don't know if these trash cans will work that way or if they'll have to replace all the trash cans.
0: Well, that is, here they are with this massive deficit.
1: Mm-hmm.
0: With the city, all concerns, and then all of a sudden we're not concerned, everything's fine. Now that's in Putnam County, so same way in every other county, it's the same situation.
1: They all got the same problems.
0: Because, and part of the... part of this deal about reducing property tax or increasing your exemption so you don't pay as much in property tax is the concern for a lot of people because they don't know how they're going to afford the...
1: And the thing about it is, look how many people are going to put out of a job because the most underappreciated people in this town are on that trash truck.
0: Isn't that the truth?
1: And they pick up stuff that... And ours is wonderful because he brings our trash can halfway back up for me.
0: Every now and then I catch as I'm coming.
1: Yeah, they're running
0: late.
1: They're
0: always so nice.
1: They really are, and they do their best to...
0: it's just, I don't know that I would be... No, I know I wouldn't be that...
1: In summertime, sometimes I'll try to get a bottle of water out there or something.
0: Yeah.
1: In the wintertime, if you got hot chocolate and you see them coming, take them some.
0: Good point.
1: Put in a to-go cup and say, here you go, guys.
0: That's a very good point. I mean, it really and truly, this is not the greatest job in the world, but...
1: they do it, and they do it pleasantly.
0: They do, and I am always amazed by that. Started to say about the city of St. Augustine on Monday, the city manager, David Burcham, has submitted his letter of resignation. A retirement, actually. He had a contract with them until 28. This would go till December the 16th of this year. He was one of three candidates that made the final cut in May of 2023 when city manager John Regan had turned in his retirement in June. So the thing about Burcham was he had 29 years of experience in the city of St. Augustine, which meant he knew about what was going on. So now, I think there's just a lot of concern that he has a degree in planning from a master's degree from the University of Tennessee. But, it was his hands-on...
1: His knowledge.
0: Feet-on-the-ground experience in St. Augustine. It makes a big difference. That, right now, if you look in Putnam, Flagler, and St. John's...
1: We all need one.
0: And everybody has either lost a city manager, fired a city manager...
1: Or they've retired.
0: And it's not just one place. I can see
1: who's the last city manager we had that retired? Alan Bush?
0: Al Bush.
1: The last one that actually retired.
0: Yeah. Don Holmes retired.
1: Okay, that's
0: he
1: true.
0: Stepped in.
1: At
0: one point, too. So, anyway. Just,
1: Miss or miss?
0: Speaking of, this is not retiring. Putnam County Family Revival is having a free concert at
1: Grace Fellowship,
0: which is 2400.

0: St. John's Avenue.
1: Otherwise known as Lemon Heights.
0: On
1: Friday night.
0: Friday night.
1: I already had to look at the calendar
0: okay,
1: to find out.
0: Good golly. This is the last day of September. Mm-hmm. Why did that happen?
1: But if I turned the calendar, she'd have fussed. So I haven't moved.
0: Right, I haven't
1: moved them yet.
0: Opening act, singer and ventriloquist Brent Vernon. No ticket required. The doors open at 5 p.m. The show starts at 6 p.m. So kind of a neat thing they're doing.
1: Family friendly.
0: Very, yeah. Yeah, here's the good news. It's family friendly.
1: And there's no home football game for Palatka Friday night.
0: Oh, there is.
1: It's open weekend.
0: Okay. Interesting at, let's see, Congressman
1: Randy Fine.
0: Randy Fine. There's a push on here in Putnam for, as it was described, as a long pending permit. For the Dunn's Creek Public Boat Ramp.
1: Mm-hmm.
0: That's on State Road, U.S.
1: 17
0: South. Used to be just a
1: little boat ramp, but there's a pile of people down there now.
0: There is, and a lot of people use these boat ramps.
1: Mm-hmm.
0: I understand... they had asked Representative Fine to contact the Army Corps of Engineers to get their support, because putting these things up,
1: it's getting the permit
0: is
1: not easy.
0: No.
1: I discovered the other day we're not the only county that takes forever for a permit. I'll tell you about that one later.
0: Oh, okay. It's so interesting what she tells me later.
1: It's just because it's not newsworthy to anybody else.
0: All right. Interesting thing, the special events in Putnam County, in Palatka, I should say, the administration coordination has been transferred to the Palatka Police Department. It was previously...
1: Hasn't it been under recreation?
0: Yeah. Now, they had announced plans for a gathering at... Midtown Shopping Center, the Middleton Shopping Center off St. John's Avenue. But there was some...
1: Not a good idea.
0: Actually, originally it was over on the Jenkins property.
1: By the old gym. A lot of people understand where the old gym was.
0: Okay, go with the old gym. They have had trouble a couple of times now by holding events... And then suddenly it was to be held in the parking lot. And they moved, and then they closed it down. On when Saturday it was supposed to take place, I believe, they ended up not. I believe there were a couple of police cars there and one food truck. The city had rescinded their permission for Jenkins. It just became very confusing.
1: Well, in some ways that makes sense, in some ways it doesn't make sense to me. Those kind of gatherings, they definitely need the police department involved in.
0: Well, and that's what happens, because they had, let's see, one killing on the steps of the Forum Palatka Daily News.
1: New Year's Christmas Eve.
0: And
1: or Christmas Day Eve. Is it Christmas Day or Christmas Eve? I wasn't in town.
0: Good question. I don't think I was either, come to think of it. Anyway, it will be, we have to get someone from the Palatka Police Department to explain what's going on. Because that has been a concern of
1: what could happen. Now, I know at the end of next month, they will have something at the riverfront for the kids, the Palatka Police Department.
0: That's right, yeah.
1: They'll do a trunk or treat.
0: Things to remember that are...
1: There'll be a lot of stuff coming up, and a lot of it will come in at the last minute to us for Halloween. And
0: if you will let us know ahead of time, we'll be happy to
1: be happy. And if you're doing something for Breast Cancer Awareness Month, please let us know.
0: And by the way, don't forget that this Friday that starts their the month. domestic violence.
1: Domestic violence and breast cancer are both at the same month. You're supposed to wear purple on Friday.
0: Yes.
1: I realized last night I'll probably be more in pink than purple, but I'll see what I got.
0: What if I
1: wear a pink shirt with the purple jeans? Get both of them.
0: Now, interestingly enough, on Thursday, tomorrow, the Historic Preservation Board meets 4 p.m. at Palatka City Hall. One of the things coming up is demolition of a multifamily residence on Emmett Street. This has been a back-and-forth issue with the neighbors have expressed concern because its ownership has gone back and forth. Who owns it? And there is...
1: Who paid the taxes?
0: Well, there were a couple of different... there are two actual... One is for 314 Emmett Street, which is demolition of the multifamily residence. There's also a... At 315 Emmett Street, right, they're seeking a certificate of appropriateness for the removal of an existing backyard shed, repainting of the house, screening the rear porch.
1: Is this part of the blight program that they were doing at one time?
0: I don't know.
1: Okay.
0: I have to find out. I had forgotten they did have that.
1: They had it. I don't know if they're still using it or not.
0: Good point. Wait a minute. One more thing.
1: I promise I got everything I had.
0: I know. Ah, yes, here it is. In Flagler County, the Sheriff's Office, with the assistance of the Florida Highway Patrol, rearrested a former Miami-Dade college professor.
1: Ooh. I don't like the word re.
0: Additional charges of lewd or lascivious battery on a minor. They had already had forensic testing confirming his DNA was present in a sexual assault kit involving a missing 15-year-old girl who is still missing. On July 22nd, deputies were called to a Palm Coast hotel. Child's mother reported her runaway daughter was there with an adult man. The deputies found the girl leaving the hotel. And also located 46-year-old Richard Tapia of Palm Coast as he was leaving through the front lobby. They determined Tapia had met the victim online app, picked her up in Jacksonville, drove her to Palm Coast. She said she had been raped multiple times. That began the investigation. On September the 22nd, courts issued a thing of three counts of lewd or lascivious battery of an individual. Sheriff Rick Staley said the mother's determination.
1: I want to know why I was out in the first place. I don't understand courts.
0: Well, that makes two of us. I understand he is being held in the. They caught him in Palm Beach County with the help of FHP. He is being held in the jail in Flagler County on a $350,000 bond. Now, what they're asking the public is, do you know more? Because they think there are other victims. And
1: That will step forward, the more they can protect.
0: Exactly. You can call 386-393-4911 or for the information on that. And one final thing I wanted to mention in Melrose, Thelma Harp Dampier, who's a lifelong resident, died at her home on the, last Friday. She was a member of the Elium Baptist Church. She and her husband were instrumental figures in the establishment and support of the Melrose Fire Department. That was the first in Alachua County.
1: Good gracious.
0: They organized yard sales every Saturday to raise funds for that. She was 93. She also was the Elium Cemetery Association. She served for more than 30 years on that. for the care and upkeep of the grounds. You know, some of these churches have been there a long time. The members or
1: families are gone.
0: Families are gone. I love this. She said she cherished creating beautiful flower arrangements for weddings and loved to plant flowers in her garden, attracting birds and butterflies that brought her joy. If you want to help the services today, if you'd like to make a donation to the Elium Cemetery Association in Keystone Heights. I just thought that this is what makes a community a community. Mm-hmm. So, a little bit of what's happening in our area.
1: And by the way, the hummingbirds are in because they're in my yard.
0: Ooh!
1: So, get your hummingbird feeders out. All right, we're going to get back to some music and other things going on, I think. Have I got somebody over there? All right, I think I see hands.

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3: 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Good morning. This is Kelly and Mary joining you.
4: There you go.
3: A slight chance of showers today with thunderstorms possible. It will be partly sunny with a high near 89. Winds out of the east 5 to 9 miles per hour. Our chance of rain 30%. Now tonight a 10% chance of showers, partly cloudy with a low around 70. East winds from 5 to 8 miles per hour, becoming calm in the evening. And that is your Bass Capital Radio weather. It is 74 degrees on the porch, 8:47 in the morning.

0: Mary, what do we have going on this week, this weekend? Lots going around downtown.
1: That's right. Okay. 8:54 right now on the morning show. And we have temperature on the porch is at 75 degrees. Coming up, we have some things coming up for the weekend. We talked a little bit about the Pilot Club Boots Barbecue in Bunco. That's going to be coming up on Monday. We have tickets down here at the radio station for that event. And also coming up, we have the Kiwanis Club Golf Tournament. That is going to be coming up October 10th. They're asking for registrations right now. It's at the Palatka Golf Course. And for more information and to sign up, $75 per player, call Paige at 386-301-9687.
0: All right, 8:54 and 75 degrees on the porch. Mamas, don't let your babies grow up to be cowboys. Waylon and Willie. Cowboys.

0: Mary, have you ever seen Willie Nelson in concert?
1: I have not. Have you?
0: Yes.
1: I figured.
0: Yes, yes. Yeah. He played at the St. Augustine Amphitheater. It was my best friend and I went. It was 2019 and 2020.
1: Uh-huh.
0: February, uh-huh. Right before the pandemic. But he was great. Oh,
1: and he always
0: great.
1: Looks the same.
0: Yes, yeah, yes, much, yes.
1: Yeah, yeah. A little older, maybe.
0: It is 8:57 and 75 degrees on the porch.
1: And Kelly, thanks so much for joining us this morning.
0: My pleasure. Thank you.
1: So
0: thank you.
1: It's nice to have new people in to chit-chat with and check out what's going on in the south part of the county at the winery.
0: All righty. Thank you. Have a great week.

porch. It's 9 o'clock. 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

0: NBC News Radio, I'm Michael Kastner. The U.S. is withdrawing troops out of Iraq after a 12-year mission. The U.S. military has had troops in northern Iraq since 2014, battling ISIS as part of Operation Inherent Resolve. The terrorists were defeated in 2019, and a withdrawal plan was negotiated in 2024 with a final pullout date set for today. The federal government must call AI super intelligence after an executive order signed by President Trump. The order signed Tuesday states that going forward, all federal websites, documents, and press releases will no longer mention AI, but only super intelligence. Game of Thrones' Aegon's Conquest is getting a release date. The film telling the story of Aegon Targaryen conquering Westeros will hit theaters on June 6, 2019. It'll take place centuries before the events of the original Game of Thrones series. Michael Kastner, NBC News Radio.
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2: A 77-year-old man convicted of a deadly hammer attack on a Polk County woman in 1995 has been put to death by lethal injection.
3: Curtis Beasley Sr. was executed for the brutal murder of a Polk County woman in her home. Beasley spent 28 years on death row and exhausted all legal appeals, including claims about health, possible pain during the execution, memory issues, and depression. The Florida Supreme Court rejected those arguments, and a last-minute request to the U.S. Supreme Court to stop the execution was also denied. Before the execution, Beasley said, and I quote, "I apologize for all the mistakes I made." He was declared dead within 10 minutes of his final words. Florida has two more executions scheduled for October. John Koch, Stark.
2: New charges for a former Miami-Dade college professor caught in a Flagler County hotel room with a missing 15-year-old girl. Body camera video shows the arrest of 46-year-old Richard Tapia in Palm Coast last July.
4: You understand you're being placed under arrest for child interference, yes? Do you understand that? All right, stand up. Put your hands behind your back.
2: Tapia is now charged with lewd and lascivious behavior on a minor. Investigators say he met her online and DNA evidence from the girl's clothing matched his. Florida's Turnpike is in line for some upgrades. Governor DeSantis says the state will spend more than $20 billion to revitalize the Turnpike. The state will spend $8.5 million on new food concepts, amenities, and customer services at six Turnpike service plazas. Pinellas County is raising parking fees at its most popular beaches. Daily rates will double to $12. With Florida's News, I'm Chris Trankman.
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7: A slight chance of showers and thunderstorms during the day, partly sunny with a high of 89. Winds out of the east, 5 to 9 miles per hour. A chance of precipitation is 30%. A 10% chance of showers before 8 p.m., partly cloudy with a low of about 70. East winds, 5 to 8 miles per hour. And that's your weather for the Bass Capital area.
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0: head.
1: All right. Good morning. I already had one call early this morning. He said he'd call me back, so he kind of jumped the gun by about 15 minutes. So I hope he gets back to the telephone for me. Hope you're having a good day. If you got yard sales planned for this weekend, don't forget to let us know tomorrow. Maybe that's the guy. I'll hold on and let's get him on the air first. Good morning. You're on the air. Hello.
2: I want $100 for it. Hello.
1: Well, you're gonna have to start all over because I just picked up the telephone to put you on the air.
2: Okay.
1: What we got?
2: I've got a radio and CD player out of a 2007 Toyota Prius. It works well, good quality. I want $100 for it.
1: I have a 2007 Prius?
2: Toyota Prius.
1: Okay, and you want $100, you said?
2: Yes,
1: radio, CD
2: That's
1: player.
2: That's negotiable.
1: Okay. Anything else?
2: No, that'll do it.
1: Phone number, please.
2: Thank you. 328-546-0557.
1: All right, 546-0557.
2: That's it.
1: All right, you have a wonderful day.
2: Thank you, you too.
1: You too, bye-bye. It's going to be a great day. Give us a call, 325-5800, 325-5800. We'll get you on the air. 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So do that. You can call from anywhere. 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He lives here in town. So y'all don't panic over strange phone numbers because a lot of these people, I only know of one that's not in the area. And that's Tom, and he's in Maine, and he's the car guy. But he's still fun to talk to. Now, it's not this car guy. This car guy is Terry. He has a 1925 Ford T-Bucket V6 motor, which is a V8, he told me. 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You have to go visit. No visitations are allowed. He is on the Golf Drive part of Cleveland Avenue. He is at 1609 Cleveland. Once again, that is 1609 Cleveland Avenue. So, you know, go do that. All right, we're going to take a break. Be back.
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1: 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Now, I will tell you all this. 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
1: 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Those two get checked every morning before I get on the air. So if they're there early, if they're there before 6:30 a.m., they get checked on. I don't check on them again until later in the day because I'm on the air. But that, or you can come by the station at 1428 St. John's Avenue. Their front door is on the 15th Street. We're on the corner of 15th and St. John, and there's a box right beside the door that says letters. Drop it in that. We'll get it if we're not here. If the lights in the lobby are off, nobody's here. So, just leave them in the box outside, and that gets checked as I come in the door every morning. I think Mary checks it when she comes in the door, but it gets checked. Lots of miscellaneous auto and truck parts available. 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Also looking to talk to anyone about that's into cars and trucks. Now, he's into the older makes. And if I'm guessing him right, he's into more of the pre-computerized. He's definitely into that. He's well-versed. Now, he can't come over and help you. He might be able to FaceTime you and look at what you're talking about, but that'd be about it. 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
1: Did a great job on my husband's hair. Did a good job. Made Gibbs look good, too. So, his looks really good. And Bill had his cut up there. I think they did an extremely good job. See, if I talked long enough, maybe Mr. Holly would call me, and he has. So, we'll get him on the air. For some reason, his name pops up so I can tell you who he is. You going to put him on hold? I don't have him on hold.
5: He hung up?
1: Maybe he had disconnected somehow. Mr. Holly, call me right back. Please. I need somebody to talk to. All right, tomorrow being Thursday, the Seventh-day Advent will be having their clothes drive. They'll be giving clothes away to the needy. 325 South Palm Avenue. They do this every Thursday from 10 to 2. So do that. Maybe that's Mr. Holly calling back. All right, we're going to try it again. Okay, we got you. Good morning.
6: Good morning.
1: What you got for me?
6: I've got a girl 26-inch bicycle. I think it's 10-speed. Everything works on it. It's kind of a gold color. Everything works on, like I said, I'm going to ask you $25 for it. It's a girl's bicycle.
1: Okay.
6: And I've got a little vacuum cleaner, shop vacuum cleaner for $15. My number is 328-316. Oh, yeah, I've got nails, roofing nails. I got any kind of tack just about you want. And my number is 328-3162, nails and tacks.
1: All right, so we got roofing, nails, and tacks.
6: Yep. I've got those little roofing nails with this rubbers on to it.
1: Yeah, that with the rubber grommets on them. Yeah, that's from tent metal. Yeah, that's from metal roofs.
6: But anyway, my number is 3283162, and I got plenty of the nails and tacks and things too.
1: All right. Yeah, you got to have that rubber if you're putting a tin roof up, or you got a leak.
6: Do what now?
1: If you don't have the rubber grommets on those things, you'll have a leak if you don't use those.
6: Oh, yeah. 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
1: So you got to use those. All right, you have a great day.
6: You too. Bye-bye.
1: All right, bye-bye. 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

A slight chance of showers and thunderstorms during the day, partly sunny with a high of 89. Winds out of the east, 5 to 9 miles per hour. Chance of precipitation is 30%. A 10% chance of showers before 8 p.m., partly cloudy with a low of about 70. East winds, 5 to 8 miles per hour. And that's your weather for the Bass Capital area.

Stroker Ace was born to race. He had a mean streak 2 feet wide. A son of a gun with a taste for fun and more than his share of pride. Take a dirt road curve with a devil's nerve, make a car dance across the mud. And haul and shine was his regular line till the track got in his blood. He was a real hot shot and he bragged a lot, but man, that fool could drive. Cause he loved the feel of the steering wheel and the girls with the bedroom eyes. And in a racing tide or a barroom fight, old Stroker stole the show. A backstretch blazer, a real hellraiser, and a racetrack Romeo.

stroker, cause a bandit's on your tail. It's a downright joy for a country boy when he hears them engines moan. But you gotta hang tough, and it gets real rough when you're out there on your own. Cause they'll push you around, they'll knock you down, they'll shove you up against the wall. And you always know when the engine blows that a man can't win them all. You could push that car just a little too far any Sunday afternoon. And if you'd break your neck, some damn fool wreck, they'd forget about you soon. But old Stroker Ace was born to race, and it's worth all the trying. Just to drink champagne in the victory lane and to hear that concrete whine.

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Today I heard my woman say something I never heard her say before. She just told me she was gonna leave me and that she didn't love me anymore. But I know that the love and kindness and the understanding that she had when I first met her is still there, somewhere. So I'm gonna get down on my knees and I'm gonna say to my baby,

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2: NBC News Radio, I'm Michael Kastner. President Trump says the term artificial intelligence is a thing of the past. He signed an executive order yesterday requiring all branches of the federal government to start calling AI super intelligence. Trump signed the order after a luncheon at the White House with tech CEOs, including Elon Musk. The U.S. is pulling its troops out of Iraq after a mission that's lasted 12 years. U.S. military has had troops in northern Iraq since 2014 battling ISIS. Iraq is set to hold a national holiday marking the complete withdrawal of U.S. troops. The 2028 Olympic torch relay will begin in Atlanta. More from Mark Mayfield.
3: The relay will visit all 50 states over the course of the 3 months leading up to the opening ceremony on July 14, 2028 in Los Angeles. While the exact route of the relay has not been released, Atlanta Mayor Andre Dickens announced on Tuesday morning that the relay will start in Atlanta.
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5: A 77-year-old man convicted of a deadly hammer attack on a Polk County woman in 1995 has been put to death by lethal injection.
6: Curtis Beasley Sr. was executed for the brutal murder of a Polk County woman in her home. Beasley spent 28 years on death row and exhausted all legal appeals, including claims about health, possible pain during the execution, memory issues, and depression. The Florida Supreme Court rejected those arguments, and a last-minute request to the U.S. Supreme Court to stop the execution was also denied. Before the execution, Beasley said, and I quote, "I apologize for all the mistakes I made." He was declared dead within 10 minutes of his final words. Florida has two more executions scheduled for October. John Koch, Stark.
5: New charges for a former Miami-Dade college professor caught in a Flagler County hotel room with a missing 15-year-old girl. Body camera video shows the arrest of 46-year-old Richard Tapia in Palm Coast last July.
7: You understand you're being placed under arrest for child interference? Yes? Do you understand that? All right, stand up. Put your hands behind your back.
5: Tapia is now charged with lewd and lascivious behavior on a minor. Investigators say he met her online, and DNA evidence from the girl's clothing matched his. Florida's turnpike is in line for some upgrades. Governor DeSantis says the state will spend more than $20 billion to revitalize the turnpike. The state will spend $8.5 million on new food concepts, amenities, and customer services at six turnpike service plazas. Pinellas County is raising parking fees at its most popular beaches. Daily rates will double to $12. 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

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Yeah. Huh? Now, this is the killer speaking. Do I like what? I sure do like it, baby.

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3: Hi, I'm Sandy Hunsuckle.
4: 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The psalmist wrote, "Your word is a lamp to my feet and a light to my path." 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
3: We invite you to join with us in our worship. We hold our casual service at 9 o'clock in the fellowship hall, and our traditional service is in the sanctuary at 11:15. Our Sunday school classes are held between these two services at 10 o'clock. We also have wonderful Wednesday youth fellowship beginning at 6 with dinner, 6:30 Bible study lesson after that. Thursday is our adult Bible study with dinner also at 6. Won't you join us? Hope to see you at one of these. Bye.

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1: A slight chance of showers and thunderstorms during the day, partly sunny with a high of 89. Winds out of the east, 5 to 9 miles per hour. Chance of precipitation is 30%. A 10% chance of showers before 8 p.m., partly cloudy with a low of about 70. East winds, 5 to 8 miles per hour. And that's your weather for the Bass Capital area.
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2: NBC News Radio, I'm Michael Kastner. What was once a major Pacific hurricane is causing a flood threat in the central U.S. Polo is centered over northern Mexico, but its remnants are heading toward the plains and the Midwest, where up to 5 inches of rain is possible today. Pentagon Chief Pete Hegseth is expected to announce deep cuts to the senior officer ranks. Reports say Hegseth will call for a 20% reduction to the number of positions reserved for admirals and generals at the Pentagon during his State of the Force address today at the Quantico, Virginia Marine Corps base. McDonald's is testing a new advertising network. More from Tammy Trujillo.
3: The pilot is underway at 450 company-owned U.S. locations, with ads appearing on drive-thru menu boards after customers' orders. The company says the McDonald's media network could expand to self-service kiosks and other screens.
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5: Marion County teenager recovering after he says five dogs attacked him during a walk with his father.
6: I remember screaming help. I remember not really too much, but I just remember getting up and then just bleeding everywhere.
5: 17-year-old Jackson John's father, James, fought to pull the dogs identified as pit bulls away. He tells Fox 35 it took four adults to stop the attack.
7: Once they got him and took him to the ground, at that point it was, I got to save my kid. Whether I get completely mauled or not, I got to take care of my kid.
5: The teen suffered seven major bite wounds and is recovering at home with five staples in his head. Florida carried out its 16th execution last night at Florida State Prison near Stark. 77-year-old Curtis Beasley put to death for the brutal murder of a Polk County woman in her home. Beasley spent 28 years on death row, exhausted all legal appeals. Corrections spokesman Jordan Kirkland.
8: The Florida Supreme Court affirmed Beasley's first-degree murder conviction and death sentence. The sentence of the state of Florida versus Curtis Beasley was carried out at 6:12 p.m. The execution took place without incident.
5: Before the execution, Beasley said, "I apologize for all the mistakes I've made." He was declared dead within 10 minutes of his final words, according to the Florida Department of Corrections. Vacation turning into a nightmare for a family visiting Disney World when a three-year-old daughter finds a discarded sex toy inside their room at a Kissimmee resort. The family refused a $1,300 settlement offer after the Holiday Inn Club Vacations Orange Lake Resort demanded that they sign a non-disclosure agreement prohibiting them from reporting the incident or posting it on social media. Florida's rolling out a new driver's license and state ID design this week. It features iconic images like a manatee, an alligator, and the space shuttle Discovery. Florida's new SAVE Act requires drivers to show proof of citizenship when they apply for or renew their driver's license. The new licenses roll out today. Proof of citizenship requirements begin the first of the year. With Florida's News, I'm Karen Curtis.
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said I. He spotted my guitar and said, what do you do? 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
2: A slight chance of showers and thunderstorms during the day, partly sunny with a high of 89. Winds out of the east, 5 to 9 miles per hour. Chance of precipitation is 30%. A 10% chance of showers before 8 p.m., partly cloudy with a low of about 70. East winds, 5 to 8 miles per hour. And that's your weather for the Bass Capital area.
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0: creepsters, it's time once again for the Mad Monster Halloween Market featuring Halorama Con at the Expo Center in East Palatka. 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

lost old Marty Robbins down in El Paso a little while back. And now Miss Patty Page, or one of them, is wearing black. And Kathy's clown has Don and Phil where they feel like they could die. 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
9: Good morning from your local Edward Jones office of Ryan Adams and Luke Mutchie. Interest rates remain a major story for investors, with bond yields reaching their highest levels in more than 20 years. Strong consumer spending, continued investment in artificial intelligence, and stubborn inflation have led many to believe rates may stay higher for longer periods of time. While higher rates can create challenges, they also create opportunities. Investors today can find bond yields that have not been available in years. 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I'm Ryan Adams. 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

You stuff it all down into mason jars and you bury it all around. 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

There's a spot in the yard in the back of that shack.

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1: A slight chance of showers and thunderstorms during the day, partly sunny with a high of 89. Winds out of the east, 5 to 9 miles per hour. Chance of precipitation is 30%. A 10% chance of showers before 8 p.m., partly cloudy with a low of about 70. East winds, 5 to 8 miles per hour. And that's your weather for the Bass Capital area.
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2: NBC News Radio, I'm Michael Kastner. The execution of Tennessee death row inmate Krista Pike has been stayed. NBC's Jesse Kirsch.
3: Now we have an appeals court, the 6th District U.S. Court of Appeals, saying that they are issuing a stay of execution, so this case is not done yet.
2: This comes after the U.S. Supreme Court denied Pike's final request to stop the execution. Governor Bill Lee denied Pike's clemency on Monday, saying after a review, he does not plan to intervene. The now 50-year-old Pike was sentenced to death for the 1995 murder of Colleen Slemmer. Pike was said to be the first woman Tennessee has executed in more than 200 years. A pilot on a flight from Dubai to Israel is said to have tried to stab his co-pilot and crash the plane. The flight had to make an emergency landing this morning after the altercation broke out in the cockpit between the pilots. The pilot has reportedly been arrested and is being questioned by Saudi authorities. Michael Kastner, NBC News Radio.
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5: Florida gasoline prices a bit lower today. Statewide average is $4.25 for a gallon of regular. Florida's minimum wage officially climbs to $15 an hour, completing a multi-year voter-approved constitutional mandate. Tipped workers also will see their direct cash wages rise to a minimum $11.98 an hour. Local business owners warn the increased labor costs may spark slight menu and retail price increases over the coming weeks. Today marks the final deadline for Florida law enforcement agencies to remove license plate reading cameras from all states. State highways, following a 30-day mandate issued over data privacy and surveillance concerns. State officials have warned that they will physically dismantle any remaining devices that are not taken down. And a Miami-Dade judge not accepting yet the plea deal for former Tampa Bay Bucks wide receiver Antonio Brown.
6: I am just not up to speed enough to move forward with a change of plea proceeding today.
5: Judge Marissa Tinkler-Mendez setting another court hearing for October 28th. Brown planned to plead no contest to aggravated assault. Instead of attempted second-degree murder, he would receive only probation. He faced up to 30 years in prison for shooting at someone outside a Miami boxing match in May 2025. Floridians are more at risk for the flu than the rest of the country.
7: Florida ranks number one for flu vulnerability in the U.S., according to a Consumer Affairs analysis. This is because Florida has the second lowest vaccination rate in the nation for adults and the largest proportion of people over 75 who are most vulnerable to flu.
8: We're now moving into October. It's the perfect time to get vaccinated. You should get vaccinated now before our holiday season starts and the flu season really starts heating up.
7: FIU head of epidemiology, Dr. Mary Jo Trepka, says the annual vaccination is the best protection. And if you don't like needles, there's a nasal spray. Flu shots take up to 2 weeks to become effective. I'm Karen Kurtz.
5: With Florida's News, I'm Al Lewis.
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12: RFK Racing and Brad Keselowski announced today that they are ending their relationship at the conclusion of the 2026 NASCAR Cup Series season. Serving as a co-owner and head of competition since 2022, along with driving the number 6 Ford, the 2012 Cup champ wrote that he has no intention of retiring and looks forward to sharing future plans. RFK noted that the parties would mutually work through the appropriate next steps regarding Keselowski's ownership interest. Ranked 25th on the all-time win list with 36 career cup victories, the Michigan native scored just one win with the organization at Darlington in 2024. I'm Susie Armstrong. This is NASCAR Today on the Motor Racing Network.
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20: Green flag goes in the air. The Daytona 500 is underway.
19: From Daytona to Homestead, catch all the exciting side-by-side passes for the lead of the NASCAR Cup Series. We are the voice of NASCAR.
20: Brad Keselowski up off of the corner. Ryan Blaney with a charge. Checkered flag is out. Ryan Blaney wins.
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right, boys, follow me. Mostly in A. Stay with me now. Listen up, this is philosophical. Mud grips, white tip. Cigars sticking out of

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0: A slight chance of showers and thunderstorms during the day. Partly sunny with a high of 89. Winds out of the east, 5 to 9 miles per hour. Chance of precipitation is 30%. A 10% chance of showers before 8 p.m. Partly cloudy with a low of about 70. East winds, 5 to 8 miles per hour. And that's your weather for the Bass Capital area.
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1: 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I'm Chris Caraccio.
2: Israeli Prime Minister Benjamin Netanyahu says a pilot on a flight to Israel tried to stab his co-pilot and attempted to crash the plane. The flight from Dubai had to make an emergency landing this morning after the altercation broke out in the cockpit between the pilots. The Boeing 737 was able to land safely at Tabuk Airport in northwestern Saudi Arabia. No passengers were injured in the incident. Netanyahu says the suspect has been arrested and is being interrogated by Saudi authorities. The execution of a Tennessee death row inmate, Krista Pike, has been stayed. The U.S. Court of Appeals Sixth Circuit issued the stay after further court review. This comes after the U.S. Supreme Court denied Pike's final request to stop the execution. Governor Bill Lee denied Pike's clemency on Monday, saying after a review, he doesn't plan to intervene. The now 50-year-old Pike was sentenced to death for the 1995 murder of Colleen Slemmer. She was set to be the first woman in Tennessee to be executed in more than 200 years.
1: I'm Chris Caraccio, NBC News Radio.
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4: Floridians are now more at risk for flu than the rest of the country.
5: Florida ranks number one for flu vulnerability in the U.S., according to a Consumer Affairs analysis. This is because Florida has the second lowest vaccination rate in the nation for adults and the largest proportion of people over 75 who are most vulnerable to flu.
6: You should get vaccinated now before our holiday season starts and the flu season really starts heating up.
5: FIU head of epidemiology, Dr. Mary Jo Trepka, says the annual vaccination is the best protection. And if you don't like needles, there's a nasal spray. Flu shot. Shots take up to 2 weeks to become effective. I'm Karen Curtis.
4: Florida carried out its 16th execution last night of the year. 77-year-old Curtis Beasley put to death for the brutal murder of a Polk County woman in her home. Corrections spokesperson Jordan Kirkland.
7: The Florida Supreme Court affirmed Beasley's first-degree murder conviction and death sentence. The sentence of the state of Florida versus Curtis Beasley was carried out at 6:12 p.m. The execution took place without incident.
4: Before he died, witnesses say Beasley offered an apology for the mistakes he made. He spent 28 years on death row and exhausted all legal appeals. Today is the final deadline for Florida law enforcement agencies to remove license plate readers from state highways. Following a 30-day mandate issued over data privacy and surveillance concerns, state officials say they'll physically dismantle any remaining cameras. A Marion County 17-year-old says five dogs attacked him as he was out walking with his father. James John tells Fox 35 he pulled the pit bulls away from his son Jackson, but needed help from three other adults. The victim has five staples in his head. A Miami-Dade judge putting a temporary halt to a plea deal for former Bucks wide receiver Antonio Brown. A new court hearing scheduled for October 28th. The deal would allow him to plead no contest to aggravated assault. With Florida's news, I'm Gordon Bird.
8: 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Today we spotlight Colonel Albert Mazza, Director of the Division of Law Enforcement for the Florida Fish and Wildlife Conservation Commission.
9: It's written in our car, it's kind of our motto, is patrol, protect, preserve, right? It's the three P's. We patrol, protect, and then we preserve, right? What order that comes in can vary every day, right? But that's kind of what we do. So here's the 30,000 foot view of it. We're police officers that kind of maintain, we make sure that our resources are protected and that the visitors and the residents of the state are having a good, safe time on the water or in the woods. But to have the ability to affect people, get people excited about the outdoors, get people excited about enjoying this great state. I tell you what, it's very rewarding. 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It's a great career. I will tell you right now, if you're interested in getting into law enforcement or into public service, it's a great career. 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

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I said I was a writer, my soul was all on fire. He looked at me and he said, you are a liar.

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1: 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We are the voice of NASCAR.
2: Brad Keselowski up off of the corner. Ryan Blaney with a charge. 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
1: 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The Daytona 500 is underway.
0: From Daytona to Homestead, catch all the exciting side-by-side passes for the lead of the NASCAR Cup Series. We are the voice of NASCAR.
1: Brad Keselowski up off of the corner. Ryan Blaney with a charge. Checkered flag is out. Ryan Blaney wins.
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0: Hello, creepsters. 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
1: 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I'm Chris Caraggio.
2: The co-pilot of a flight from Dubai to Israel is under arrest after allegedly trying to stab the captain and crash the plane. Israeli Prime Minister Benjamin Netanyahu said a member of the plane's crew and a passenger were able to break into the cockpit as the plane began to dive. A standby crew on board then was able to safely make an emergency landing in Saudi Arabia before continuing on to Tel Aviv. None of the passengers were injured in the incident and have been reunited with their families. The Israeli Defense Minister has called the incident an attempted jihadist terror attack. The execution of a Tennessee death row inmate, Krista Pike, has been stayed. The U.S. Court of Appeals Sixth Circuit issued the stay after further court review. This comes after the U.S. Supreme Court denied Pike's final request to stop the execution. Governor Bill Lee denied Pike's clemency on Monday, saying after a review, he does not plan to intervene. Pike was set to be the first woman in Tennessee to be executed in more than 200 years.
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4: Floridians are now more at risk for flu than the rest of the country.
5: Florida ranks number one for flu vulnerability in the U.S., according to a Consumer Affairs analysis. This is because Florida has the second lowest vaccination rate in the nation for adults and the largest proportion of people over 75 who are most vulnerable to flu.
6: You should get vaccinated now before our holiday season starts and the flu season really starts heating up.
5: FIU head of epidemiology, Dr. Mary Jo Trepka, says the annual vaccination is the best protection. And if you don't like needles, there's a nasal spray. Flu shots take up to 2 weeks to become effective. I'm Karen Curtis.
4: Florida carried out its 16th execution last night of the year. 77-year-old Curtis Beasley put to death for the brutal murder of a Polk County woman in her home. Corrections spokesperson Jordan Kirkland.
7: The Florida Supreme Court affirmed Beasley's first-degree murder conviction and death sentence. The sentence of the state of Florida versus Curtis Beasley was carried out at 6:12 p.m. The execution took place without incident.
4: Before he died, witnesses say Beasley offered an apology for the mistakes he made. He spent 28 years on death row and exhausted all legal appeals. Today is the final deadline for Florida law enforcement agencies to remove license plate readers from state highways. Following a 30-day mandate issued over data privacy and surveillance concerns, state officials say they'll physically dismantle any remaining cameras. A Marion County 17-year-old says five dogs attacked him as he was out walking with his father. James John tells Fox 35 he pulled the pit bulls away from his son Jackson, but needed help from three other adults. The victim has five staples in his head. A Miami-Dade judge putting a temporary halt to a plea deal for former Bucks wide receiver Antonio Brown. A new court hearing scheduled for October 28th. The deal would allow him to plead no contest to aggravated assault. With Florida's news, I'm Gordon Bird.
8: The Florida News Network presents CEOs You Should Know. Today we spotlight Colonel Albert Mazza, Director of the Division of Law Enforcement for the Florida Fish and Wildlife Conservation Commission.
9: It's written in our car, it's kind of our motto, is patrol, protect, preserve, right? It's the three P's. We patrol, protect, and then we preserve, right? What order that comes in can vary every day, right? But that's kind of what we do. So here's the 30,000 foot view of it. We're police officers that kind of maintain, we make sure that our resources are protected and that the visitors and the residents of the state are having a good, safe time on the water or in the woods. But to have the ability to affect people, get people excited about the outdoors, get people excited about enjoying this great state. I tell you what, it's very rewarding. We're hiring. 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It's a great career. I will tell you right now, if you're interested in getting into law enforcement or into public service, it's a great career. We have a great program to train.
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Halloween is apparently starting a little early this year. According to the Putnam County Sheriff's Office, ghost scammers are back. The scammers are calling people, telling them they have a warrant, missed jury duty, or violated some other law. Turns out it's all a con. Sometimes the callers use the names of real deputies employed at the Putnam County Sheriff's Office and tell them they can handle the issue over the phone for a price. In the words of the Sheriff's Office, that usually puts a spell on the recipient who feels they need to clear their name. The sheriff's office is reminding people they don't handle warrants over the phone. In general, they show up and knock on the door. If you're worried about a warrant, you can contact the sheriff's office at 386-329-0800. People should not give out their billing information, credit card info, or purchase a gift card. Those are all warning signs of a scam. In the words of the sheriff's office, this is one time we recommend you ghost the caller. A joint effort by the Flagler County Sheriff's Office and the Florida Highway Patrol has led to the rearrest of a former Miami-Dade College professor. Richard Tapia, 46, of Palm Coast, was arrested in Palm Beach County on additional charges after DNA testing linked him to sexual assault of a missing 15-year-old girl. Flagler County Sheriff's Office said Tapia is charged with 3 counts of lewd or lascivious battery on a victim between the ages of 12 and 16. The incident began July 22 in a Palm Coast hotel after the girl's mother reported her runaway daughter was there with an adult man. Flagler deputies found the girl leaving through a back stairwell while Tapia was exiting the front lobby. In an investigation, detectives determined Tapia met the girl using an online app, picked her up in Jacksonville, and drove her to Palm Coast. She told deputies Tapia raped her multiple times at the hotel. Originally, he was arrested on a charge of interference with child custody. Then the sexual assault investigation began, and that led to further charges. FHP found him in Palm Beach County. He was later taken to the sheriff's jail in Flagler and is being held on a $350,000 bond. Sheriff Rick Staley said, quote, "This mother's determination helped us find her daughter, which started the investigation on this pervert." Authorities do believe there may be other victims. If you have information about Tapia, contact the Flagler County Sheriff's Office at 386-393-4911. On Tuesday, the mother of the Vice President of the United States was in Bunnell. She was there not to talk about her son, but to talk about drugs and recovery, a journey she knows about personally. More than a dozen local elected officials were on hand, as well as members of the local recovery community. She was also there to talk with inmates at the Flagler Jail and talk about how drugs nearly destroyed the one-time nurse's life. The effects of her long-time addiction are a part of Hillbilly Elegy, the autobiographical account of J.D. Vance's growing up. Her visit was part of Sheriff Rick Staley's Recovery as Possible, a day of hope, healing, and community partnership. In Putnam County, lifelong Melrose resident Thelma Harp Dampier, 93, was buried today. She was a member of Elim Baptist Church and a vital part of the community. She and her husband were instrumental in the establishment and support of the Melrose Fire Department, the first in Alachua County. They organized yard sales every Saturday to raise funds for the department. She also worked with the Elim Cemetery Association for more than 30 years, contributing to the care and upkeep of the grounds. Her family recalled how she cherished creating beautiful flower arrangements for weddings and loved to plant flowers in her garden, attracting birds and butterflies that brought her joy. This is Marsha Lane, your roving reporter.

0: the Kings of the Swamp.
1: Falls loose at the 38. 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
1: A slight chance of showers and thunderstorms during the day, partly sunny with a high of 89. Winds out of the east, 5 to 9 miles per hour. Chance of precipitation is 30%. A 10% chance of showers before 8 p.m., partly cloudy with a low of about 70. East winds, 5 to 8 miles per hour. And that's your weather for the Bass Capital area.
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2: The co-pilot of a flight from Dubai to Israel is under arrest after allegedly trying to stab the captain and crash the plane. Israeli Prime Minister Benjamin Netanyahu said a member of the plane's crew and a passenger were able to break into the cockpit as the plane began to dive. That standby crew on board was then able to safely make an emergency landing in Saudi Arabia before continuing on to Tel Aviv. None of the passengers were injured in the incident. The Israeli Defense Minister has called the incident an attempted jihadist terror attack. $500 Obamacare refunds could be going out to some enrollees starting today. Nearly a million people are eligible in 30 states that use the federally operated exchange to buy insurance plans under the Affordable Care Act, the formal name for Obamacare. The money comes after enrollees were hit with massive insurance premiums after Congress let subsidies expire at the end of 2025.
1: I'm Chris Caraccio, NBC News Radio.
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4: Floridians are now more at risk for flu than the rest of the country.
5: Florida ranks number one for flu vulnerability in the U.S., according to a Consumer Affairs analysis. This is because Florida has the second lowest vaccination rate in the nation for adults and the largest proportion of people over 75 who are most vulnerable to flu.
6: You should get vaccinated now before our holiday season starts and the flu season really starts heating up.
5: FIU head of epidemiology, Dr. Mary Jo Trepka, says the annual vaccination is the best protection. And if you don't like needles, there's a nasal spray. Flu shots take up to 2 weeks to become effective. I'm Karen Curtis.
4: Florida carried out its 16th execution last night of the year. 77-year-old Curtis Beasley put to death for the brutal murder of a Polk County woman in her home. Corrections spokesperson Jordan Kirkland.
7: The Florida Supreme Court affirmed Beasley's first-degree murder conviction and death sentence. The sentence of the state of Florida versus Curtis Beasley was carried out at 6:12 p.m. The execution took place without incident.
4: Before he died, witnesses say Beasley offered an apology for the mistakes he made. He spent 28 years on death row and exhausted all legal appeals. Today is the final deadline for Florida law enforcement agencies to remove license plate readers from state highways. Following a 30-day mandate issued over data privacy and surveillance concerns, state officials say they'll physically dismantle any remaining cameras. A Marion County 17-year-old says five dogs attacked him as he was out walking with his father. James John tells Fox 35 he pulled the pit bulls away from his son Jackson, but needed help from three other adults. The victim has five staples in his head. A Miami-Dade judge putting a temporary halt to a plea deal for former Bucks wide receiver Antonio Brown. A new court hearing scheduled for October 28th. The deal would allow him to plead no contest to aggravated assault. With Florida's news, I'm Gordon Bird.
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1: I can't see you

Halloween is apparently starting a little early this year. According to the Putnam County Sheriff's Office, ghost scammers are back. The scammers are calling people, telling them they have a warrant, missed jury duty, or violated some other law. Turns out it's all a con. Sometimes the callers use the names of real deputies employed at the Putnam County Sheriff's Office and tell them they can handle the issue over the phone for a price. In the words of the Sheriff's Office, that usually puts a spell on the recipient who feels they need to clear their name. The Sheriff's Office is reminding people they don't handle warrants over the phone. In general, they show up and knock on the door. If you're worried about a warrant, you can contact the Sheriff's Office at 386-329-0800. People should not give out their billing information, credit card info, or purchase a gift card. Those are all warning signs of a scam. In the words of the Sheriff's Office, this is one time we recommend you ghost the caller. A joint effort by the Flagler County Sheriff's Office and the Florida Highway Patrol has led to the rearrest of a former Miami-Dade College professor. Richard Tapia, 46, of Palm Coast, was arrested in Palm Beach County on additional charges after DNA testing linked him to sexual assault of a missing 15-year-old girl. Flagler County Sheriff's Office said Tapia is charged with 3 counts of lewd or lascivious battery on a victim between the ages of 12 and 16. The incident began July 22 in a Palm Coast hotel after the girl's mother reported her runaway daughter was there with an adult man. Flagler deputies found the girl leaving through a back stairwell while Tapia was exiting the front lobby. In an investigation, detectives determined Tapia met the girl using an online app, picked her up in Jacksonville, and drove her to Palm Coast. She told deputies Tapia raped her multiple times at the hotel. Originally, he was arrested on a charge of interference with child custody. Then the sexual assault investigation began, and that led to further charges. FHP found him in Palm Beach County. He was later taken to the sheriff's jail in Flagler and is being held on a $350,000 bond. Sheriff Rick Staley said, quote, "This mother's determination helped us find her daughter, which started the investigation on this pervert." Authorities do believe there may be other victims. If you have information about Tapia, contact the Flagler County Sheriff's Office at 386-393-4911. On Tuesday, the mother of the Vice President of the United States was in Bunnell. She was there not to talk about her son, but to talk about drugs and recovery, a journey she knows about personally. More than a dozen local elected officials were on hand, as well as members of the local recovery community. She was also there to talk with inmates at the Flagler Jail and talk about how drugs nearly destroyed the one-time nurse's life. The effects of her long-time addiction are a part of Hillbilly Elegy, the autobiographical account of J.D. Vance's growing up. Her visit was part of Sheriff Rick Staley's Recovery as Possible, a day of hope, healing, and community partnership. In Putnam County, lifelong Melrose resident Thelma Harp Dampier, 93, was buried today. She was a member of Elim Baptist Church and a vital part of the community. She and her husband were instrumental in the establishment and support of the Melrose Fire Department, the first in Alachua County. They organized yard sales every Saturday to raise funds for the department. She also worked with the Elim Cemetery Association for more than 30 years, contributing to the care and upkeep of the grounds. Her family recalled how she cherished creating beautiful flower arrangements for weddings and loved to plant flowers in her garden, attracting birds and butterflies that brought her joy. This is Marcia Lane, your roving reporter.

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1: A slight chance of showers and thunderstorms during the day, partly sunny with a high of 89. Winds out of the east, 5 to 9 miles per hour. Chance of precipitation is 30%. A 10% chance of showers before 8 p.m., partly cloudy with a low of about 70. East winds, 5 to 8 miles per hour. And that's your weather for the Bass Capital area.
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3: The co-pilot of a flight from Dubai to Israel is under arrest after allegedly trying to stab the captain and crash the plane. Israeli Prime Minister Benjamin Netanyahu said a member of the plane's crew and a passenger were able to break into the cockpit as the plane began to dive. A standby crew on board then was able to safely make an emergency landing in Saudi Arabia before continuing on to Tel Aviv. None of the passengers were injured in the incident and have been reunited with their families. The Israeli Defense Minister has called the incident an attempted jihadist terror attack. A former major Pacific hurricane is bringing a flood threat in the central U.S. Polo was centered over northern Mexico, but the remnants of the former Category 5 have been causing heavy rain and flooding across the southwest. Moisture from the storm is now headed toward the plains in Midwest and is expected to create near record levels of precipitation for this time of the year in parts of Texas and Oklahoma.
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5: Floridians are now more at risk for flu than the rest of the country.
6: Florida ranks number one for flu vulnerability in the U.S., according to a Consumer Affairs analysis. This is because Florida has the second lowest vaccination rate in the nation for adults and the largest proportion of people over 75 who are most vulnerable to flu.
7: You should get vaccinated now before our holiday season starts and the flu season really starts heating up.
6: FIU head of epidemiology, Dr. Mary Jo Trepka, says the annual vaccination is the best protection. And if you don't like needles, there's a nasal spray. Flu shot take up to 2 weeks to become effective. I'm Karen Curtis.
5: Florida carried out its 16th execution last night of the year. 77-year-old Curtis Beasley put to death for the brutal murder of a Polk County woman in her home. Corrections spokesperson Jordan Kirkland.
8: The Florida Supreme Court affirmed Beasley's first-degree murder conviction and death sentence. The sentence of the state of Florida versus Curtis Beasley was carried out at 6:12 p.m. The execution took place without incident.
5: Before he died, witnesses say Beasley offered an apology for the mistakes he made. He spent 28 years on death row and exhausted all legal appeals. Today is the final deadline for Florida law enforcement agencies to remove license plate readers from state highways. Following a 30-day mandate issued over data privacy and surveillance concerns, state officials say they'll physically dismantle any remaining cameras. A Marion County 17-year-old says five dogs attacked him as he was out walking with his father. James John tells Fox 35 he pulled the pit bulls away from his son Jackson, but needed help from three other adults. The victim has five staples in his head. A Miami-Dade judge putting a temporary halt to a plea deal for former Bucks wide receiver Antonio Brown. A new court hearing scheduled for October 28th. The deal would allow him to plead no contest to aggravated assault. With Florida's news, I'm Gordon Bird.
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11: Yeah, Breaker 19, this here's a rubber duck. You got a copy on me, Big Ben? Come on. Yeah, 10-4, Big Ben, for sure, for sure. By golly, it's clean, clear to Flagtown. Come on. Yeah, it's a big 10-4 there, Big Ben. Yeah, we definitely got the front door, good buddy. Mercy sakes alive, looks like we got us a convoy.
12: dark of the moon on the 6th of June in a Kenworth hauling logs. Cab over Pete with a reefer on and a Jimmy hauling hogs. We is heading for Bear on I-10 about a mile out of Shaky Town. I says, Pigpen, this here's a rubber duck and I'm about to put the hammer down.

0: back off them hogs. 10-4, about 5 miles or so. 10, roger, them hogs is getting intense up here.
1: By the time we got into Tulsa Town, we had 85 trucks in all. But they's a roadblock up on the Cloverleaf, and them bears is wall to wall. Yeah, them Smokies as thick as bugs on a bumper. They even had a bear in the air. I says, calling all trucks, this here is the duck. We about to go a-hunting.

0: Hickatory, Big Ben. You're still too close. See how them hawks are starting to close up my sinuses. Mercy sakes, you better back off another 10.
1: Well, we rolled up Interstate 44 like a rocket sled on rails. We tore up all of our swindle sheets and left them setting on the scales. By the time we hit that shy town, them bears was getting smart. They'd brought up some reinforcements from the Illinois National Guard. There's armored cars and tanks and jeeps and rigs of every size. Yeah, them chicken coops was full of bears and choppers filled the skies. Well, we shot the line, we went for broke with 1,000 screaming trucks and 11 long-haired friends of Jesus in a chartreuse microbus.
0: There, rubber duck, just sodbuster. Come on there, yeah. 10-4, sodbuster. Listen, you want to put that microbus in behind that suicide jockey? Yeah, he's hauling dynamite, and he needs all the help he can get.
1: Well, we laid a strip for the Jersey Shore and prepared to cross the line. I could see the bridge was lined with bears, but it didn't have a doggone dime. I says, Pigpen, this here's a rubber duck. We just ain't going to pay no toll. So we crashed the gate doing 98. I says, let them truckers.

Halloween is apparently starting a little early this year. According to the Putnam County Sheriff's Office, ghost scammers are back. The scammers are calling people, telling them they have a warrant, missed jury duty, or violated some other law. Turns out it's all a con. Sometimes the callers use the names of real deputies employed at the Putnam County Sheriff's Office and tell them they can handle the issue over the phone for a price. In the words of the Sheriff's Office, that usually puts a spell on the recipient who feels they need to clear their name. Sheriff's Office is reminding people they don't handle warrants over the phone. In general, they show up and knock on the door. If you're worried about a warrant, you can contact the Sheriff's Office at 386-329-0800. People should not give out their billing information, credit card info, or purchase a gift card. Those are all warning signs of a scam. In the words of the Sheriff's Office, this is one time we recommend you ghost the caller. A joint effort by the Flagler County Sheriff's Office and the Florida Highway Patrol has led to the rearrest of a former Miami-Dade College professor. Richard Tapia, 46, of Palm Coast, was arrested in Palm Beach County on additional charges after DNA testing linked him to sexual assault of a missing 15-year-old girl. Flagler County Sheriff's Office said Tapia is charged with 3 counts of lewd or lascivious battery on a victim between the ages of 12 and 16. The incident began July 22 in a Palm Coast hotel after the girl's mother reported her runaway daughter was there with an adult man. Flagler deputies found the girl leaving through a back stairwell while Tapia was exiting the front lobby. During an investigation, detectives determined Tapia met the girl using an online app, picked her up in Jacksonville, and drove her to Palm Coast. She told deputies Tapia raped her multiple times at the hotel. Originally, he was arrested on a charge of interference with child custody. Then the sexual assault investigation began, and that led to further charges. FHP found him in Palm Beach County. He was later taken to the sheriff's jail in Flagler and is being held on a $350,000 bond. Sheriff Rick Staley said, quote, "This mother's determination helped us find her daughter, which started the investigation on this pervert." Authorities do believe there may be other victims. If you have information about Tapia, contact the Flagler County Sheriff's Office at 386-393-4911. On Tuesday, the mother of the Vice President of the United States was in Bunnell. She was there not to talk about her son, but to talk about drugs and recovery, a journey she knows about personally. More than a dozen local elected officials were on hand, as well as members of the local recovery community. She was also there to talk with inmates at the Flagler Jail and talk about how drugs nearly destroyed the one-time nurse's life. The effects of her long-time addiction are a part of Hillbilly Elegy, the autobiographical account of J.D. Vance's growing up. Her visit was part of Sheriff Rick Staley's Recovery as Possible, a day of hope, healing, and community partnership. In Putnam County, lifelong Melrose resident Thelma Harp Dampier, 93, was buried today. She was a member of Elium Baptist Church and a vital part of the community. She and her husband were instrumental in the establishment and support of the Melrose Fire Department, the first in Alachua County. They organized yard sales every Saturday to raise funds for the department. She also worked with the Elium Cemetery Association for more than 30 years, contributing to the care and upkeep of the grounds. Her family recalled how she cherished creating beautiful flower arrangements for weddings and loved to plant flowers in her garden, attracting birds and butterflies that brought her joy. This is Marcia Lane, your roving reporter.

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0: This weather update is brought to you by Putnam Radiology, located at 6121 St. John's Avenue in Palatka. Taking a look at your weather forecast for this evening, 10% chance of showers with partly cloudy skies, a low around 70. Easterly winds at 5 to 8 miles per hour, becoming calm. Tomorrow, the chance of showers and thunderstorms is at 60%. Partly sunny skies with a high near 89 and calm winds becoming easterly at 5 to 8 miles per hour in the morning. And that's a look at your Bass Capital Radio weather. 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
0: 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We are the voice of NASCAR.
1: Brad Keselowski up off of the corner. Ryan Blaney with a charge. Checkered flag is out. 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
1: 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I'm Chris Caraggio.
2: A Dubai to Israel flight was forced to make an emergency landing after the co-pilot allegedly tried to stab the captain and crash the plane. Israeli Prime Minister Benjamin Netanyahu said a crew member and a passenger broke into the cockpit as the plane began to dive. A standby crew safely landed the plane in Saudi Arabia before continuing on to Tel Aviv. None of the passengers were injured in the incident and have now been reunited with their families. The Israeli defense minister has called this incident an attempted jihadist terror attack. Payroll processor ADP reports private sector hiring picked up in September after a brief slowdown. Employment rose by 90,000 for the month, up from a downwardly revised 36,000 in August. Education and health services led the growth with 55,000 new hires, while the financial activity sector lost 16,000 jobs. I'm Chris Caraggio, NBC News Radio.
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4: Floridians are now more at risk for flu than the rest of the country.
5: Florida ranks number one for flu vulnerability in the U.S., according to a Consumer Affairs analysis. This is because Florida has the second lowest vaccination rate in the nation for adults and the largest proportion of people over 75 who are most vulnerable to flu.
6: You should get vaccinated now before our holiday season starts and the flu season really starts heating up.
5: FIU head of epidemiology, Dr. Mary Jo Trepka, says the annual vaccination is the best protection. And if you don't like needles, there's a nasal spray. Flu shot take up to 2 weeks to become effective. I'm Karen Curtis.
4: Florida carried out its 16th execution last night of the year. 77-year-old Curtis Beasley put to death for the brutal murder of a Polk County woman in her home. Corrections spokesperson Jordan Kirkland.
7: The Florida Supreme Court affirmed Beasley's first-degree murder conviction and death sentence. The sentence of the state of Florida versus Curtis Beasley was carried out at 6:12 p.m. The execution took place without incident.
4: Before he died, witnesses say Beasley offered an apology for the mistakes he made. He spent 28 years on death row and exhausted all legal appeals. Today is the final deadline for Florida law enforcement agencies to remove license plate readers from state highways. Following a 30-day mandate issued over data privacy and surveillance concerns, state officials say they'll physically dismantle any remaining cameras. A Marion County 17-year-old says five dogs attacked him as he was out walking with his father. James John tells Fox 35 he pulled the pit bulls away from his son Jackson, but needed help from three other adults. The victim has five staples in his head. A Miami-Dade judge putting a temporary halt to a plea deal for former Bucks wide receiver Antonio Brown. A new court hearing scheduled for October 28th. The deal would allow him to plead no contest to aggravated assault. With Florida's news, I'm Gordon Bird.
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11: The Bible does have some funny stories in it. Hey, this is Pastor Terry, and here's some Grace for Your Journey. I love this passage of Scripture. I want to read it to you, and as I'm reading it to you, you tell me what it means. Here it is. Now, on the first day of the week, when they were gathered together to break bread, Paul was with them and intended to depart the next day, but he prolonged his speech until way past midnight. Now, there were many lamps in the upper room where they were gathered. Now, check this out. There was a young man named Eutychus sitting in the window. He sank into a deep sleep as Paul preached still longer, and being overcome by sleep, he fell down on the third story and was taken up for dead. So the moral of the story isn't preachers preach shorter, it's congregation members Don't go to sleep. Hey, just honor the Lord. Listen to what the pastor's putting out, and I promise you'll have unbelievable grace for your journey.
12: That was Pastor Terry Wright of Grace Fellowship, 2400 St. John's Avenue in Palatka, gracepalatka.org.

Halloween is apparently starting a little early this year. According to the Putnam County Sheriff's Office, ghost scammers are back. The scammers are calling people, telling them they have a warrant, missed jury duty, or violated some other law. Turns out it's all a con. Sometimes the callers use the names of real deputies employed at the Putnam County Sheriff's Office and tell them they can handle the issue over the phone for a price. In the words of the Sheriff's Office, that usually puts a spell on the recipient who feels they need to clear their name. The sheriff's office is reminding people they don't handle warrants over the phone. In general, they show up and knock on the door. If you're worried about a warrant, you can contact the sheriff's office at 386-329-0800. People should not give out their billing information, credit card info, or purchase a gift card. Those are all warning signs of a scam. In the words of the sheriff's office, this is one time we recommend you ghost the caller. A joint effort by the Flagler County Sheriff's Office and the Florida Highway Patrol has led to the rearrest of a former Miami-Dade College professor. Richard Tapia, 46, of Palm Coast, was arrested in Palm Beach County on additional charges after DNA testing linked him to sexual assault of a missing 15-year-old girl. Flagler County Sheriff's Office said Tapia is charged with 3 counts of lewd or lascivious battery on a victim between the ages of 12 and 16. The incident began July 22 in a Palm Coast hotel after the girl's mother reported her runaway daughter was there with an adult man. Flagler deputies found the girl leaving through a back stairwell while Tapia was exiting the front lobby. In an investigation, detectives determined Tapia met the girl using an online app, picked her up in Jacksonville, and drove her to Palm Coast. She told deputies Tapia raped her multiple times at the hotel. Originally, he was arrested on a charge of interference with child custody. Then the sexual assault investigation began, and that led to further charges. FHP found him in Palm Beach County. He was later taken to the sheriff's jail in Flagler and is being held on a $350,000 bond. Sheriff Rick Staley said, quote, "This mother's determination helped us find her daughter, which started the investigation on this pervert." Authorities do believe there may be other victims. If you have information about Tapia, contact the Flagler County Sheriff's Office at 386-393-4911. On Tuesday, the mother of the Vice President of the United States was in Bunnell. She was there not to talk about her son, but to talk about drugs and recovery, a journey she knows about personally. More than a dozen local elected officials were on hand, as well as members of the local recovery community. She was also there to talk with inmates at the Flagler Jail and talk about how drugs nearly destroyed the one-time nurse's life. The effects of her long-time addiction are a part of Hillbilly Elegy, the autobiographical account of J.D. Vance's growing up. Her visit was part of Sheriff Rick Staley's Recovery as Possible, a day of hope, healing, and community partnership. In Putnam County, lifelong Melrose resident Thelma Harp Dampier, 93, was buried today. She was a member of Elium Baptist Church and a vital part of the community. She and her husband were instrumental in the establishment and support of the Melrose Fire Department, the first in Alachua County. They organized yard sales every Saturday to raise funds for the department. She also worked with the Elium Cemetery Association for more than 30 years, contributing to the care and upkeep of the grounds. Her family recalled how she cherished creating beautiful flower arrangements for weddings and loved to plant flowers in her garden, attracting birds and butterflies that brought her joy. This is Marcia Lane, your roving reporter.

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0: This weather update is brought to you by Putnam Radiology, located at 6121 St. John's Avenue in Palatka. Take a look at your weather forecast for this evening. 10% chance of showers with partly cloudy skies, a low around 70. Easterly winds at 5 to 8 miles per hour, becoming calm. Tomorrow, the chance of showers and thunderstorms is at 60%. Partly sunny skies with a high near 89 and calm winds becoming easterly at 5 to 8 miles per hour in the morning. And that's a look at your Bass Capital radio weather.
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3: Hi, I'm Sandy Hunsuckle.
4: And I'm Pastor John Schaefer with St. James Independent Methodist Church at 400 Reed Street here in Palatka. The psalmist wrote, "Your word is a lamp to my feet and a light to my path." At St. James, we stand firmly and faithfully on the word of God to light our way in this world and in our worship.
3: We invite you to join with us in our worship. We hold our casual service at 9 o'clock in the Fellowship Hall, and our traditional service is in the sanctuary at 11:15. Our Sunday school classes are held between these two services at 10 o'clock. We also have wonderful Wednesday youth fellowship beginning at 6 with dinner, 6:30 Bible study lesson after that. Thursday is our adult Bible study with dinner also at 6. Won't you join us? Hope to see you at one of these. Bye.
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2: Coming up off of turn number four, Rich Keeter has the white flag waving from his right hand. Final lap here at the Kansas Speedway. Lane Riggs in the wall again. More trucks in trouble in front of him as shower of sparks come out from behind other trucks. The leader's in two.
3: With the demise of Lane Riggs, Hayden Honeycutt is all alone, all by his lonesome down the back stretch.
4: What a wacky way to end a long day here for all these Truck Series drivers. And at the end of the day, it is Honeycutt who leads by 10 truck lengths to 3 for the final time.
5: Here comes Kane Honeycutt out of turn 4. A day and a night of domination, capped off with the checkered flag in the Race to Stop Suicide.com 200. Caden Honeycutt going back to victory lane as he takes the glory tonight in Kansas City.
6: Definitely a wild day. Man, I wanted to go back green so bad after the caution. And thanks to NASCAR and everybody that allowed us to finish that race off. So, 4 hours was a lot. Hopefully the fans stuck around and saw a good show at the end for them.
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7: Hello, everybody. Welcome to another edition of NASCAR Live here on the Motor Racing Network. Mike Bagley and the entire MRN crew here with you as we're coming off a wild weekend in the heartland where Kyle Larson earned a hard-fought win at the Kansas Speedway. Now the sport transitions and heads west to Sin City and a trip to the Las Vegas Motor Speedway. Coming up on tonight's show, Josh Berry has been on a bit of a tear lately. He recently sat down with our Steve Post. We will catch up with the driver of the legendary number 21 Wood Brothers Ford. Drivers have been discussing stage points more than ever. Our Tim Catalfamo will take us through what exactly drivers have to say about the topic. Eric Jones made headlines over the weekend. He'll stop by for a chat. And newly crowned ARCA champion Thomas Annunziata will join us as well. But first, as I mentioned at the top of the show, Sunday's Hollywood Casino 400 was a wild one. Let's relive all of the ups and downs from Kansas with a brand new NASCAR Live Backtracks.
8: Afternoon, Kansas. We got a dry day for a race so far. Probably going to be sunny later. Looking forward to that. Man, what awesome crowd on hand. Thank you all for coming to hang out with us. Five team, we got 400 miles today at Kansas. Let's go get it.
7: Fans are on their feet here at Kansas Speedway, waving their hats, waving whatever they can wave as the pace car goes to pit road, waiting for the green flag to fly. It's up, and we are underway in America's heartland. Side by side, Joey Logano, Kyle Larson, wheel to wheel. They'll stay that way through the balance of the field.
3: Both of them getting a pretty good shove into the banking of turn number one. As a result, they stay dead even. Logano now by about a fender. Back comes Larson on the outside.
9: For the first time today, this is the scheduled competition caution. After no practice, no qualifying, no track time for the NASCAR Cup Series drivers this entire weekend until the green flag flew just a bit ago. So caution flag flies here with 35 complete, 45 to go in the opening stage.
7: Kyle Larson was on the short list coming into this race as a driver to beat. He certainly has established himself as such in the early going.
9: Kyle Larson gets on the throttle. Denny Hamlin will match him through the gearbox. Wheel to wheel, they'll race back to turn number one.
3: Larson's got drafting help from William Byron. Denny Hamlin, not for now at least, doesn't have any. He's not going to get any. Joey Logano jumps three wide to the outside as Hamlin goes for the lead.
4: Hamlin trying to clear Kyle Larson, who's to his left shoulder, headed down the back straightaway, but they are even entering turn number three. Larson paints the white line at the bottom of the speedway. Hamlin is still there to his outside.
7: Oh, Larson's going to take him at the racetrack. That Chevrolet slides wide up the corner, and Denny Hamlin is dug in the outside. If it was a photo finish, it would have been Larson by a fender. They're back in one.
3: Nose to nose, inches apart. Joey Logano bobbing and weaving back there in the fourth spot, looking for an open lane. Kyle Larson takes the lead in two.
9: Oh, car into the wall right in front of him. It's Ricky Stenhouse Jr. Larson going to the inside of Cole Custer to put him a lap down. Stenhouse drifted up the racetrack and got into the safer barrier. We stay under the green flag. Here they come through turns three and four. Larson to the bottom of the racetrack. Denny Hamlin letting her fly topside. Still can't get by Cole Custer. Green and white checkered flag flies at the start-finish line. Stage number one is in the books, and Kyle Larson by two car lengths will win stage number one.
7: Green flag is up. We are back at it here at the Kansas Speedway. Up to the gearbox, everybody goes. Kyle Larson, Denny Hamlin locked at the hip for the lead in one.
3: Everybody for the moment content to run in single file, double file formation. Now Christopher Bell will change that. He jumps to the outside three wide, nothing there.
4: Bell trying to get around the top two of Larson and Hamlin, but he wasn't able to do so. Larson and Hamlin remain side by side for the lead. It'll be Larson grabbing the lead away from Hamlin by the time they get to four.
8: You're clear, still clear.
3: Rebel turn number two, up in smoke is Noah Gregson. The car spins. He does a great job of controlling it. Keeps it out of the fence, never completely spun around. Engine expires in spectacular fashion for Noah Gregson.
10: Just hang on to it here. Here we go.
8: Blew up.
10: Yeah, good job hanging on to it there.
8: Good car.
9: Here they come down to the Poet restart zone. Kyle Larson on the inside lane, late in the zone, gets on the throttle, gets out in front of Denny Hamlin, courtesy of the front bumper of Austin Cindric. Travel further back, it's Carson Hocevar. Bubba Wallace goes sliding down to the grass to turn number one.
3: Others involved include the Eric Jones machine sliding up the outside lane. Now also involved is Zane Smith. A number of cars got turned, not all of them got damage as they now grab a gear and begin to pull away. Carson Hocevar's machine, he's got a flat right front tire.
8: I'm probably destroyed, so yeah, cool. Flat for sure. All right, let's re-engage right here. We'll be ready for you. Yep. Whatever.
7: Green flag is up. Larson hits the gas and he's gone. He will clear Hamlin. Now he'll slide up in front of Hamlin, throw a block as they reach to one.
9: Here they come up off of turn number four. Kyle Larson will see the green and white checkered flag as he comes flying by to win stage number two. And indeed, we'll sweep the two stages here today. After starting 23rd, Mike Bagley, Chase Briscoe is going to restart second here today.
7: Because his last two pit stops have been the two fastest pit stops ever in the Gen 7 era. It's paid off because he's going to restart on the outside of the front row with Kyle Larson. Green flag back up. Larson again with a jackrabbit restart, and that will allow him to pull away.
9: Down to 85 laps to go in the Hollywood Casino 400. Top 12 positions right now are all Chase competitors, and it's Kyle Larson that continues to show the way in what's been dominating fashion. He's led 180 of the 183 laps that have been run today.
4: Chase Briscoe is there. He is in the wake of the race leader, headed up the straightaway with lap traffic on the horizon. Briscoe dips his car just a little bit lower in the corner. He's there.
7: We have a three-driver battle for the lead. Kyle Larson, Chase Briscoe, Austin Cindric. With pit stops coming up in the next handful of laps or so, we continue to focus on the battle for the lead as it heads back to turn one.
3: Lap machines are dead ahead. Cole Custer right up next to the safer barrier. Ricky Stenhouse Jr. as well. Larson trying to run lower on the racetrack.
11: Progressive key to the race from our crew chief Todd Gordon is win the short cycle. Kyle Larson was in the middle of the backstretch. They were watching Cole Custer, who was getting ready to pit. They got the heads up that it looked like James Small was making the call to bring Chase Briscoe down. They pulled an audible, and Kyle Larson amazingly slowed that car down, tucked in behind Cole Custer, and came down pit road. Again, our progressive key to the race number one was win the short cycle, and Cliff Daniels with the audible kept it straight up with Chase Briscoe. The pit crew won the race off from pit road, and Kyle Larson maintains his spot at the front of the field.
7: Off the corner they come. Larson, Briscoe for the lead. Briscoe's digging hard, bottom of the racetrack. He's there at the start-finish line. Chase Briscoe, Kyle Larson, side by side for the lead with 30 laps to go.
3: Nose to nose into turn one. Briscoe goes all the way to the bottom. He'll pull the slide job across the nose of Kyle Larson. Chase Briscoe. Nasco takes the lead. Larson crosses him over.
4: Larson trying to cross back to the inside of Chase Briscoe, but to no avail. He'll have to follow him back to three. Now Larson dives to the bottom, trying to slide in front of Briscoe.
9: Can't do it as he pulls even in turn number four. Briscoe topside. He'll hang on to the race lead. First time today under green flag conditions, a driver has driven up and passed Kyle Larson for the lead.
8: Settle it. Take care of your stuff. Let him fight the battles for traffic. Be ready at the end.
3: Here comes Larson. He wants the lead on the back stretch.
4: Larson's got a great run, and he pulls the wheel alongside of Chase Briscoe. Drag racing to the corner. Larson enters low. Now tries to slide in front of Briscoe for the lead. He'll do it.
7: He will do that. Kyle Larson will go back to the top of the leaderboard. Off the corner they come. It is Chase Briscoe now in hot pursuit. Larson goes back to the lead for the sixth time of the afternoon.
10: Six to go here. Stay after. We can get back around him.
3: Briscoe may have got the wall. He'll lose second place in two.
4: Chase Briscoe was awfully close to that wall through one and two. He loses the second spot to Austin Cindric, and he may lose another one now to a fast-approaching car at Denny Hamlin.
7: What a chaotic ending to the Hollywood Casino 400. There is one lap left. White flag is in the air for Kyle Larson as he takes his Chevrolet back to turn one.
8: White flag here. One more good one.
3: One more time for the HendrickCars.com Chevrolet as Chase Briscoe still tries to stay off the wall. It's Kyle Larson to the backstretch.
4: Chase Briscoe and Denny Hamlin battle for third. Well behind the leader, Kyle Larson, who heads to turn number three for the final time.
9: Austin Cindric is second, and he's closing in on the race leader, Kyle Larson. Don't think it's going to be quite enough. The advantage is five car lengths. Larson off of turn number four. Checkered flag in the air. And Kyle Larson wins the Hollywood Casino 400 at Kansas Speedway.
8: Young Money, you absolutely nailed that at the end. Man, am I so proud of you. Great job, team.
12: Yeah, great job. Great car, guys. Again, great fight. Solid day.
8: Next points, you got fast lap two, 76 points. Awesome, awesome drive, Young Money. Great job.
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3: Welcome back to NASCAR Live. Even though Josh Berry had a rough outing at Kansas over the weekend, prior to the Hollywood Casino 400, Josh had registered 7 top 10s in 8 races. And that strong run was good enough to gain the attention of Jimmy Johnson and Legacy Motor Club, who assigned Josh for the 2027 NASCAR Cup Series season. Our Steve Post sat down with Josh to discuss his recent rise in performance.
4: Man, always good to catch up with you. And while I know Kansas didn't go the way you wanted it to go, really good to catch up with you with such strong performance out of the Wood Brothers team. What you guys got going on over there? What's changed? What's made this uptick in performance here recently?
5: Yeah, I'm not really sure that it's, you know, one specific thing, but, you know, I feel like as a group, you know, with us on the 21 and the our teammates at Penske, I feel like everyone's kind of gotten better over these last couple months, and obviously there's been a lot of good tracks in there for us too that we've been strong at over the last couple of years, but really just you know, I think everybody's done a really good job of just kind of working ourselves out of that rut that we were in earlier this year and bringing better race cars to the track, and we've just been able to, you know, execute through the weekends and bring a lot of good results over these last few months, so it's been fun.
4: Josh, had the chance on Sunday morning at Kansas to spend a little time with Eddie Wood, and I just love the Wood Brothers, as I know you do. What is this, what will be 2 years meant to you, and specifically this recent run, what does it mean to you to, you're leaving the Wood Brothers number 21 car in a pretty good spot performance-wise. What does that mean to you to be able to do that as you look forward to your next opportunity?
5: Yeah, no, I definitely feel like we've, you know, turned the corner a lot and really, you know, obviously went on a great run here that should leave those guys with a lot of confidence. And, yeah, I mean, it's a little bittersweet. Obviously, I've really enjoyed my time there. The Woods have been, you know, just exceptional to me, just great people and, you know, are great for the sport. And it's been, you know, a real blessing driving for them and getting to work alongside of them. So, I mean, that when we were closing in on this year, I mean, that was the number one reason why we wanted to turn this deal around, is because we just want to, you know, put them in a better place and, you know, move up through the standings and just end this deal in a much better position, because we, you know, we certainly, you know, had a string of just, you know, a little bit performance, poor performance, but mainly a lot of bad luck, and just wanted to turn that around and just let it end on a more positive note. And really, it took all of us. I think all of us have been, you know, doing a really good job and communicating really well. And, you know, Miles has, you know, really stayed with it, you know, kind of steering the ship. And I felt like that he's done an exceptional job of kind of weathering this storm. And, you know, he's still pretty new to a crew chief role. And, you know, I think he's certainly turned the corner and kind of now, once you kind of get in a rut like we were and you can build, you know, take yourself out of it and work through it, I think it builds a lot of confidence in what you do. And, yeah, I think they're, you know, they're in a really good spot, and it's, you know, been a pleasure to drive for them. And, you know, I hate that it didn't work out, but, you know, thankfully we were able to, you know, go on a great string of results there that allowed me to earn another opportunity. And I know they're super excited for me to have that opportunity. And we're just going to try to finish this year out the strongest we can before we go our separate ways.
4: Yeah, no doubt about it. It is fun to watch that 21 car up front, and really good to see. And you mentioned your next opportunity. The announcement that you would not be returning to the Wood Brothers was early in the silly season cycle, if you will. And I think it's fair to say there was a point of time where we weren't really sure where you were going to end up with. Maybe you had a better idea than the rest of us. Just how the Legacy program came together and the relief to be able to get it done, get it buttoned up, get it signed, get it sealed so you could kind of move on and enjoy this period with the Red Brothers. Just kind of walk us through how that came about with Legacy.
5: Yeah, I mean, it honestly happened really fast. And, you know, truthfully, it was a huge part in the results that we had put together. I think just the, you know, I didn't see at that point, I didn't really see really any cup opportunities out there. We were spending more time looking at the O'Reilly series and seeing what was out there and seeing if there was anything that we could, you know, program we could put together, whether that was part-time or full-time, to try to get in a good race car and where we can go battle up front in that series. But like I said, the cup side of it, it just seemed like there wasn't much movement. And really, there wasn't a whole lot of movement throughout the, you know, the majority of the spring and summer. And you know, yeah, ultimately, we just kept stringing together these good results. And ultimately, that led to Jimmy and, you know, the men and women at Legacy reaching out to me about, you know, potentially coming there. And like I said, from then on, it happened really fast. So obviously super excited for that. Haven't been able to spend a whole lot of time around them yet. Obviously just trying to, you know, focus on finishing this year strong, but you know, I definitely feel like there's a lot of potential in that program. And yeah, excited to get there and work alongside Eric and Riley. I think those are some teammates that we'll all get along really well together. And yeah, hopefully we can, you know, put all our ducks in a row and continue to build that program and find some good results.
4: I just find the dynamic. You are with the most tried and true stories program with the Wood Brothers Racing and the alliance with Team Penske and Legacy with all the celebrities, all the superstars, all the car owners and everything. Quite an interesting dynamic and model that you're moving into there with Legacy. You know, kind of the future of the sport. Seems like they're pointed in a very youthful, very different direction.
5: Yeah, no, for sure. It's going to be interesting for me to, you know, once I get involved in that and see how the inner workings of that all come together. But it certainly seems like, you know, Jimmy is, you know, obviously Jimmy's a 7-time champion, but also a very successful businessman. And I think he has a great plan for what they want to do to build that program. And, you know, obviously, you know, there's a huge part of this is just, you know, relationships with the partners and giving them a, you know, great environment to go to, you know, not only be a part of the racing program, but get what they need out of it on and off the racetrack. And I think that's been a great focus of theirs to try to build that and do it maybe a little bit differently than some other teams. And like I said, it's going to be interesting for me once I get kind of boots on the ground there to see how that all works out. And it should be a lot of fun. Like I said, it's going to be a change for sure, probably compared to what I'm used to, but it's one that I'm excited for. And you know, most of all, I think there's a lot of great people there putting those race cars together that, you know, the potential is certainly out there to go have some strong results. And, you know, now it's up to us to make it all happen.
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3: Welcome back to NASCAR Live. Some major news came down this morning. Longtime NASCAR Cup Series competitor Brad Keselowski announced he will not be competing for RFK Racing next year. In a statement from RFK, they say, quote, RFK Racing and Brad Keselowski intend to collaborate and mutually work through the appropriate next steps regarding his existing ownership interest in this organization, and the team supports his desire to explore his career opportunities elsewhere, unquote. Some interesting news and some big news out of RFK Racing. Now let's turn our attention to another story. The chase for the NASCAR Cup Series Championship. After 4 weeks of chase racing, Kyle Larson leads Denny Hamlin now by 26 going into Las Vegas. Christopher Bell is third on the chase leaderboard. He is 50 out of the lead. Joey Logano is fourth, minus 64. Ryan Blaney is fifth, minus 91. Ty Gibbs is sixth, minus 95. These drivers are over 100 points out of the chase lead. Tyler Reddick in 7th, Chase Briscoe in 8th, Bubba Wallace 9th, Austin Cindric 10th, Carson Hocevar is 11th, William Byron's 12th, Chase Elliott is 13th, William Byron 14th, Chris Buescher 15th, and Daniel Suarez is the 16th and final driver on the chase leaderboard. Motor Racing Network's live coverage of NASCAR Cup Series chase action presented by Mobile One. Coming up, we'll do a deep dive on the importance of stage points as our chase contenders continue their quest for a championship.
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3: Welcome back to NASCAR Live. More than ever, stage points are a premium for drivers, and they have no shortage of opinions on the topic. Our Tim Catalfamo caught up with various competitors to get their thoughts on the conversation.
19: The biggest difference from the chase for the cup that crowned NASCAR champions from 2004 through 2013 to the one that has been reintroduced this year are the opportunity to gain stage points. And those 20 extra points that are possible every weekend have already made an impact on the championship fight.
20: Green and white checkered flag flies at the start-finish line. Stage number one is in the books, and Kyle Larson by two car lengths will win stage number one.
19: Through four races in the 2020 chase, Kyle Larson has scored a total of 58 stage points, 12 more than any other chase contender. This, along with his two victories in the chase, are a huge part of the reason why Larson currently holds the points lead heading into Las Vegas. Young Money knew going in how important those points would be in this format from the onset.
21: As the chase has become a thing now, yeah, it's like stage points are even that much more important than they were in the regular season. I think this format really rewards consistency, but I guess it rewards consistency throughout the whole race. Without stage points, we would be further down. I don't even know if we'd be in the chase without stage points. So stages, they seem to just be crazy important, which is, it's crazy, but it's like three races within one race.
19: It isn't just Larson that stage points are impacting. However, they are also helping drivers keep within striking distance of the point leader. Both Denny Hamlin and Ryan Blaney have scored 46 stage points in the chase, and those points have helped them overcome less than stellar finishes. In Hamlin's opinion, stage points are going to keep this championship fight compelling to the very end.
0: It just didn't seem right for someone to dominate the day, blow an engine with 20 to go, and it was like they were never there, right? So the reason that they gave points the way they did and reward them at the amount that they did at certain points of the race is to give the reward to the greatness of someone that goes and runs the table, right? And that's where you can, that's what's going to be great about this format is that, you know, even with four or five races out and someone's at 100 points out, it just takes a couple of runnings of the table and you're there. And so I think that it's going to make it far more compelling, and it's also going to reward those that perform great for an extended period of time.
19: Christopher Bell has scored stage points in all four of the chase races so far and sits third in the standings in large part because of this fact. With the importance of the stage points being what they are, the 20 team has taken a mindset of each weekend being three separate races.
1: It is super, super important, and really, you know, we're treating it like there's three races. You know, you have to stage one, a lot of it comes down to qualifying well. So you got to qualify well, and it has become very, very important to run good the entire race. So if you if you're not in good position and you can't score stage points, it turns into a pretty bad points day quickly.
19: Chase contender Ryan Preece has had a solid postseason so far with three top tens in the first four races, but only has eight stage points to show for it. He knows that just isn't going to cut it if he wants to contend for the Cup Series title.
22: As long as I've raced, it's always been important to finish races, right? The old saying of to finish first you must finish. From a winning perspective, that's still the case, but from a points perspective, you go out and, you know, win two stages, your day isn't completely killed. So, but yeah, I mean, if you're going to win a championship, you need to finish top five in all the stages. You need 10 perfect races.
19: Carson Hocevar has a similar perspective to Preece, but with a twist. For drivers in a position like his or Preece's, winning races matters even more because the title contenders are already going to be banking stage points every weekend.
23: Yeah, the really, really good guys, they all pretty much get stage points. So even their bad days when they don't finish good, they still collect 10 to 15 stage points. So it's hard to make a big swing unless you're winning a lot, obviously, but you know, when you get higher in the points, it just becomes really, really tight, and you're getting 1, 2, maybe 5 points. It's hard to get, you know, gain 30 on them unless you're winning in a row there.
19: Chase Elliott is going to have to rack up points in virtually every stage over the next six races if he wants to overcome a 161-point deficit. The sport's most popular driver says a former champion showed the rest of the garage just how important these points were, even in an old format, and had

0: block them.
1: As Elliott pointed out, stage points have been a thing for a while, since 2017. According to Chase Briscoe, how important they've become in the chase format was NASCAR's goal when they implemented them nearly 10 years ago.
2: This is the whole point of adding the stages, is to make us race for the whole race, and that's what it does. Like, it makes you know that those points are extremely important, and you're willing to risk a lot to get those points. So, I don't know. I mean, it depends on, I guess, what you want to accomplish. But, yeah, I think what we have now definitely incentivizes you to race every single lap because those stage points are so important.
1: A maximum of 120 stage points are still available over the final month and a half of the chase. And if the first month of this format is any indication, they will go a long way in deciding who is hoisting the 2026 Bill France Cup in South Florida.
3: Thank you, Tim. That feature brought to you by the WNBA playoffs on USA. The WNBA playoffs are on USA. The excitement continues. It's win or go home. Every possession matters. The WNBA playoffs are on USA Network. Coming up, Eric Jones joins us.
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3: Welcome back to NASCAR Live. Josh Berry wasn't the only driver to make headlines with Legacy Motor Club. This past weekend, the organization announced that they have re-signed Eric Jones for the 2027 NASCAR Cup Series season and beyond. Our Jason Toy caught up with Eric.
13: Eric, let's start off first talking about the new contract that you just signed, the extension with Legacy Motor Club. How special is it for you? Of course, okay, now knowing what the future holds for you, at least for the next couple of years.
14: Well, yeah, I mean, it's just nice to always have it done. You know, it's not something that I was ever too concerned about getting done. It was just a matter of, you know, getting everybody on the same page as far as myself and the team and what, you know, we each needed from each other. So, honestly, it didn't take a whole long time. We were pretty close on everything right off the bat, and the negotiation went really quick and really smooth and really easy, and we were able to wrap it up fairly fast. So, you know, I was happy to get it done. It's always a good feeling when you can knock out a new one, and, you know, it's never fun to have to really go through any of that process. At least I've never enjoyed it too much, but happy to have it done and be here for a handful more years and try to keep this deal rolling.
13: Tell folks or give folks an idea, something they may not know about Legacy Motor Club. What makes this team and the growth that you guys have that are experiencing here the last couple of years and this season, what makes it

0: so special with Legacy Motor Club, according to you?
1: Well, I think it's probably the people. I think if you look at, you know, where we are in the grand scheme of the sport, we don't have an alliance with anybody. You know, we're on our own here with two cars right now, going to three. If you think of a top team like a Hendrick or a JGR, you know, they have three times the data points compared to us most weekends. And so to look at that and what we have to look at, and from a limited quantity of years, even with Toyota as our manufacturer, you know, I think with what we've been able to do and some of the runs we've been able to have, I think it's really a testament to the people. You know, the guys who are here at the shop working to make the cars faster, from, you know, assembling to aero to engineering to sim, all that is so important in today's world. And the guys and girls that we have here doing it have obviously been doing a good job. And not to say we haven't had our ups and downs and things we still got to get better, but the runs and the good runs we've had, I think, is a real testament to all of them.
0: I do want to talk about what you have the rest of this season, but I do have to ask, you mentioned about the fact you guys are going to three cars next year. You got a couple of new teammates as well. How exciting is it for the future with this program to expand to three, to continue to do that? And then on the back end of that, what's the limit like? Is there anything that is the future even looking more and more bigger for you guys?
1: Well, yeah, we're ever expanding. You know, I think we've maybe at one point we've filled out all of our shop jobs, but I don't know if we're there anymore. We're still adding and still building out this third team, and it makes life a little bit easier now that we have all of our drivers announced, our third team driver and crew chief set. So that makes people getting in the door a little bit simpler with those questions. But, you know, I think we still have so much room to grow. I look at what we do and where we are and where our processes are and things that we are still working on and still getting better. You know, it's not all there yet. So all the pieces are close to being in place. Going to three cars is going to be a huge gain for us. And just hopefully, you know, getting those guys on a good track and just getting it where every week we've got three cars that are competitive and all pushing each other to be better. That's the main goal. It's just got three cars that are running up towards the front and making everybody better. That's what we need as a company.
0: Eric Jones is with us from Legacy Motor Club, signed a new contract extension to keep him in that 43 car for a handful of years. And, you know, when you talk about this team a little bit with Jimmy Johnson and, you know, Richard Petty and everybody else that spearheads it, there was a little stretch there for a while. It seems like you guys kept getting new, more and more people as part of the ownership group on this thing. You got a lot of bosses, it seems like, now.
1: Yeah, well, it's certainly different than when I joined over here about 6 years ago. It was just, you know, one car and Richard, and we had a different investor at the time that was on the back as well. But, you know, it was really a small company. We had maybe 30 people in the shop. And so to see where we are today, obviously Jimmy's involved. Richard's still here as an ambassador for us and with Knighthead and their group. And then also our investors we've got coming in from the celebrity side. It's definitely changed a lot. But it's fun to see the growth. You know, we have well over 100 people now here working in the shop, and it's kind of hard to think back and remember the shop and welcome where I started in the 43 and compare it to today and what this team's like, and just been thankful for the growth. You know, as a driver, you want to be in the best opportunity and best situation that you can be in. And right now for me and where I'm at, I feel like that's here at Legacy. So, you know, just hope to keep growing. And I've been on this journey for a stretch now with these guys, and I just want to see it through to where we really stand at the top of that mountain of where we want to be in the next 5 years, and we can have a lot of success with it.
0: You know, always admired Jimmy Johnson on the track, obviously, Hall of Famer, seven-time champ and all that, but I always liked the fact that when he got out of racing, it was the forward-looking that he has done. He looks so far down the line of where this company can be here in the near future, and being up there with those other teams, like you talked about, you guys don't have an alliance, but you have that opportunity to become that team that is up there with the Hendricks and the Gibbs Racing. I know that that's got to be exciting, especially for you.
1: It is. I mean, you know, you look at the goals and where the team's at. We have lofty goals, and when I joined the 43, that wasn't necessarily the case. Not that we didn't want to run well, we just didn't have the resources or the funding to really do it. We were a low budget team at that time, and just trying to do what we could with what we had. And anymore, you know, the budget is there for us. We have the funding. I think we have the people, and we have huge goals. You know, that we're not stagnant or happy with running top 15 with some top 10 sprinkled in. We want to consistently do what we were able to do in the middle part of this year with running up front top 10, top 5 every week, contending for wins at times through the summer. You know, we want to do that all year, and we that's what we're going to get eventually. So I'm excited about it. I think I feel like I'm in a good spot for where I'm at in my career, and able to help these guys and guide them along and continue to try to, you know, just get the program better and better.
0: All right, let's talk about this week. You guys head out back out west again. So what do you anticipate heading back to the mile and a half at Las Vegas?
1: Yeah, kind of busy schedule coming up, flying a little bit back and forth around the country here. But, you know, I think we needed a baseline at Kansas just to see where we were as a mile and a half program. We haven't been to one since Chicago. And I think we were a little bit better than what we had at Chicago. I don't think we had I think we still need more. We didn't take some giant leap. There's some things, though, I think we learned from Sunday that are going to apply to Vegas, obviously, that we can improve on. So we tried a few different things. Some of them worked, some of them didn't. And we're going to take a blend of that here to go to Vegas this weekend. But been kind of just a hit or miss track. We've had some speed there and haven't been able to put some of the races together. So there's just a lot of unique challenges at Vegas with how fast it is, but also it's pretty rough, and there's a lot of ride quality issues that you fight there as well. So we'll see. I hope it's fast and we can go have a good run.
2: 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Coming up, Chris Wilner will talk with newly crowned ARCA Menards Series champion Thomas Annunziata.
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5: Welcome back to NASCAR Live. Last Friday, the ARCA Menards Series crowned their champion and did so in dramatic fashion. Jake Bowman and Thomas Annunziata battled all race long, and the title came down to a tiebreaker that was won by Thomas. The Nitro Motorsports competitor sat down with Chris Wilner on NASCAR Coast to Coast to discuss his championship season.
6: It came down to a tiebreaker, but let's start early on in the race. Obviously, there was initial contact. Jake was trying to get around a lap car, got up into you. Did you think at that point it was over, or kind of walk us through what happened? Not only with the race cars, you guys had to work on it a ton too throughout the night.
7: Yeah, I remember it actually. I was very calm. I knew who hit me. I knew, you know, I was just spinning down the racetrack, and it was so early in the race, not too many people were lapped, but I knew I was much faster than everybody else around me. We were really fast the first 8 laps. What I didn't realize is after I spun down the apron, it twisted the front nose. So I lost a lot of downforce. So I was actually really slow after that. But earlier in the season and throughout the whole season, he's got into me a bunch. So, you know, hard racing, but borderline dirty, and he's done some pretty cheeky stuff. So, you know, we're going into the final race.
6: Yeah.
7: 16-point lead. All he had to do is read my back bumper the whole race or just chill in 10th. And he didn't have to do that because I wasn't going to do anything. I wasn't going to touch him. I was out there just trying to win the race and hopefully something went my way. But he hit me again. And that would just like gave me a reason to race him just as hard. And so I was pretty chill when I spun out because I knew I was going to be fine so early in the race. Yep. I knew I was going to get back to him at some point and I could then put him in a difficult position. So I was pretty calm and I knew what kind of piece we had.
6: The second contact, though, what happened there? And obviously we know what happened with Jake after that with the Will Kimmel car, but that second incident coming into one.
7: Yeah, so again, didn't have much downforce, so I started ripping the wall. I think I went from like 12th back to 5th on the first lap. Like I just ripped the wall, and I saw he was taking it pretty conservative on the bottom. He had no run coming out of 4. I could have went around his outside, but again, I wanted to put him in a difficult spot because he's hit me a bunch the whole year.
6: Yeah.
7: I was sick of it. This is it. It's the final race of the championship, and I'm not going to race him again. And so if I was going to, you know, race him hard, it was going to be now and put him in a difficult spot. So if I went around his outside, that wouldn't be smart because he could just put me in the wall, and you can't really do anything around the outside. So I went to go down his inside and get as close to him as possible going into one. I was trying to side draft him as hard as I could. And if you actually look at the replay, he held me down a bit. But, I mean, he's allowed to do that.
6: Sure.
7: But going into one, I wanted to be as close as possible and put him in a bad spot. I have every right to, and I wanted to. I did. I didn't want to do it that way. But he spun off my front nose, and, you know, he spun me, and there was minimal damage. And I spun him, and there was minimal damage. But ultimately, that wasn't the reason why he lost the championship. And he's not innocent. He's been, you know, racing me like that the whole year. So, you know, I can't tell you I felt bad about it, but it was just hard racing at the end.
6: So Jake has his issue, which you alluded to, the contact with Will Kimmel, who was already spinning up the racetrack, and then he had to go behind the wall. How much were you aware of what was going on and kind of a game plan with you and Shannon Rush, your crew chief, of like, okay, this is what we need to do to finish the race? Because obviously he had a chance to come back out on the racetrack, so you guys needed to still try to execute to try to win the race.
7: Yeah, I watched it. So he passed me back anyway. and, you know, we weren't going to hit each other again. I mean, in my eyes, I was thinking, you know, he had to see it the same way. I mean, after everything he's already done this year. So, and I'm pretty sure he did at the time. Like, we didn't go near each other after that. It was, you know, fair game. And yeah. I let him by. I mean, I had no speed. There was nothing I could do. So, you know, I watched Will spin and I watched him hit him. And that was a really bad wreck. I wrote it down enough to see the second hit by the 91-2. And the first thing I said was, is he okay? Because that was bad. And I still wasn't thinking of the championship because I did the math in my head. I think there's 27 entries. He was going to be at least 25th. I was 10th. Like, I wasn't going to get it. I was actually relieved in a way to where, you know what? Even if I lose it, it's a good battle. Because they were milking this stuff on Instagram and Facebook. And it's like, oh, my gosh. So now it's like, okay, if I lose this by a few points, it was so hard for me to win. And we're not fast enough to win right now. So that was the first feeling, honestly.
6: Gotcha. So then the race comes down. Jake gets back out on the racetrack. Was there any worry that although he was well off the pace, that there was maybe retaliation coming? Because obviously we're getting down to the nitty gritty. And at one point, you guys were still tied in points.
7: Yeah, I was seventh, barely able to get the car turned, and they then tell me, finally, this is enough. I'm like, this is enough?
6: What do you mean it's enough?
7: I didn't know. I didn't think 16 points is a large points gap. You know, and it's just like, okay, and I'm trying to get them, and then I don't know where they tell me, you need to get to 77 and 71. Like, I thought we were in. Like, I'm, you know, hyped, trying to, you know, yell on the radio, like, what's going on? And they're like, just need two more. I'm like, okay. Every yellow after that, no one pitted but me because we had to knock the front end down to get the front end to provide the downforce I needed. And we weren't fast enough. So we kept coming in and it's like, oh my gosh. And I come back out and I'm trying to make it back to the field. And I see this wadded up number 20 machine. And I'm like, oh my gosh. It looked like Frankenstein, dude. I honestly... Good job to them for doing that. I mean, that's some fight there. Like, you know, I have no bad blood with any of them personally. That's some really good efforts. But I was like, wow. Like, and I'm like, is that the reason? And like, yep. They're like, yep. So I restarted ninth that last restart and got it done.
5: 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Coming up, we'll close the show by flashing back to another Kyle Busch win, this time in the backyard of his hometown.
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5: Welcome back to NASCAR Live. In honor of Kyle Busch, this week the Motor Racing Network would like to close out the show by flashing back to March of 2023. That day, Rowdy was competing in the NASCAR Craftsman Truck Series in his hometown of Las Vegas, where he put on one heck of a show.
11: Let's give a tip of the cap to Jake Garcia. Kurt Becker, I don't know what you did when you turned 18 or how you celebrated your 18th birthday, but Jake Garcia turned 18 today, and he's celebrating by running currently in the 10th spot here at the Las Vegas Motor Speedway in the NASCAR Craftsman Truck Series. That is fantastic. This is a driver who got a special waiver from NASCAR. He can run for the championship. He's running full time, but he wasn't old enough to run at Daytona. And he said, I still want to go to the championship. And NASCAR said, okay, that's okay. We'll give you a waiver for that one race. And he's doing a whale of a job here, currently racing in the 10th spot.
9: Driving for McAnally Hilgeman Racing, and they have another driver in the top 10 right now. That's Christian Eckes in the 6th spot. The race leader, though, Kyle Busch, working his way through turns 3 and 4.
12: And he can almost taste it now as he comes off the corner number 4. Some lap trucks ahead, including Max Gutierrez, but it's smooth sailing for Kyle Busch as the white flag is out.
11: Totally by himself is Kyle Busch as he sees the white flag and heads back to turn 2.
9: Kyle Busch's black and red Chevrolet Silverado one more time through turn number 1. He's off turn 2 to the back straightaway.
12: Virtually untouched this final run. KFB doing KFB things now in a Chevrolet in the NASCAR Craftsman Truck Series to the bottom side of turn 3 and 4 for the final time.
9: He started at the front of the field. He will finish at the front of the field. Welcome home to Las Vegas. Kyle Busch has won the Victoria's Voice Foundation 200 for the NASCAR Craftsman Truck Series.
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16: NBC News Radio, I'm Scott Carr. The co-pilot of a flight from Dubai to Israel is in custody after allegedly trying to stab the captain and crash the plane. Israeli Prime Minister Benjamin Netanyahu says a member of the plane's crew and a passenger were able to break into the cockpit as the plane began to dive. A standby crew was able to make an emergency landing in Saudi Arabia before continuing to Tel Aviv. President Trump's announced some major energy investments. Speaking from the Oval Office, Trump said South Korea has committed more than $50 billion toward the construction of a natural gas pipeline from Alaska's North Slope to the southern part of the state for exports to Asian markets. Alabama is now taking 3 states to the Supreme Court over state laws protecting doctors who can legally mail abortion pills to patients, getting past local bans on abortion. Such medication accounts for nearly 2/3 of all clinician-provided U.S. abortions. Scott Carr, NBC News Radio.
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18: Thanks to a state order, this is the last day for those license plate reading cameras to be removed from state highways. The debate over those cameras continues in Florida. Many are concerned about privacy. Many law enforcement officials, including Polk County Sheriff Grady Judd, say the cameras are a valuable crime-fighting tool.
19: They simply sit in a public space and catch bad guys. We're catching misdemeanors to murders every day with these cameras around the state of Florida and the United States.
18: The removal order doesn't apply to local streets or private property. Two Pinellas County deputies faced criminal charges after Sheriff Bob Gualtieri says they accessed official law enforcement systems hundreds of times to track women. In one case, 33-year-old Deputy Travis Stanton carried out hundreds of searches on a 17-year-old high school girl. Also, according to the sheriff, 57-year-old Deputy Carl Gwynn accessed five different databases almost 400 times to search a 35-year-old woman. An ICE detention facility in South Florida gets a surprise visit from lawmakers. U.S. House Democrat Debbie Wasserman Schultz says people are being held in an unsanitary, cramped facility longer than required by law.
20: They are holding people for more than 12 hours. I asked detainees, and there were detainees that said that they had been there for days.
18: She says some conditions have improved since a whistleblower posted photos of the detention center, but there's a long way to go. ICE officials say this is a temporary holding facility. A Fleming Island man faces several child exploitation charges. Clay County deputies say Robert Ron III is charged with possessing child sexual abuse material. He previously worked as behavioral health assistant at a high school. Gas down 4 cents to $4.25 a gallon in Florida per AAA. With Florida's News, I'm Gordon Burke.
21: Byron Donalds for governor. Endorsed by Florida sheriffs, police, firefighters, and Governor DeSantis himself. Byron Donalds will stop career insider David Jolly.
22: David Jolly represents everything that folks hate.